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Music from Hey Nothing here on Listener Supported 88.9. They are going to be at the Rave on October 14th, exactly 1 week before that. The band you heard before that, the Shins, are going to be in town opening up for Weezer at Fiserv Forum on the 7th. A very busy month of October for live music. John Adler with you on a Tuesday evenings on 88.9, brought to you by the Door County Maritime Museum. Diving back into music with Circa Waves, an appropriate song. It's T-shirt weather.

0: New music from Way Dynamic, officially the name of it. Before that, Arctic Monkeys, Are You Mine? 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
2: Last year, while a lot of Milwaukee was underwater from the thousand-year flood, a group of men hit the streets to help. They unclogged city drains, helped neighbors drain their basements and backyards, and they did it all for free. For the one-year anniversary of the flooding, WUWM's Jimmy Gutierrez wanted to check in with these volunteers and see how their work has continued and evolved. He talked with Aziz Abdullah, one of the men Jimmy profiled a year ago.
3: Before everything went down with the floods last year, what did you know about water restoration and all the work that you and your guys were doing?
4: Nothing. Nothing. Yeah, no. But I mean, fortunately, we had ran into somebody who was doing it at their house. And I just got out the car and asked them, yo, what is this called that you have? And then I started on a mad dash looking for it. We didn't even know how to use it at first. Somebody had to come down, show us how to use it. And then once we learned how to use it, I mean, we were rocking and rolling. But, you know, at that time, it was just a fortunate moment of being able to show up in a way where we could support individuals.
5: Yo, so this basement was full, up to our chest.
4: I think for me, the most impactful piece of the puzzle was getting young people involved in the process of community service at a time where needs were high. I think one of our young people named KP, he's been working with us now for over a year and a half. You know, he went from cleaning up houses and cleaning up flood debris and removing water to becoming a youth ambassador. And now he works with us on a lawn maintenance pay what you can service called Hustle and Mow. So we run a essentially free lawn care service to community, and he works on that now.
3: Last year, we had this thousand-year flood. We had more flooding this spring, obviously disproportionately affecting marginalized Milwaukee, Black Milwaukee, the south side of Milwaukee. When it comes to investing, when it comes to seeing our communities grow, seeing our communities heal, what is it that you want to see, not just for the city of Milwaukee, but for the people of Milwaukee?
4: I don't know if it's because the day you caught me on, my day started off heavy. And my days are heavy. I'm working with kids who show up. Every time they show up, they got on the same outfit. They don't take their hat off because they're ashamed of the way their hair looks. Some of them, before when I used to work with them, they wouldn't take their mask off because they didn't want anybody to really see their face. But the reason it's a little bit of a triggering question for me today is the physical environment of Milwaukee is no different than the manifestation of like the family and the home structure of people right now. And so like there is no government, no politician, no policy that fills the gap for showing up for each other. My hope for Milwaukee, my hope for people, my hope for our children, especially from those who are coming from the most marginalized environments, is that they recognize that they're worthy, even if that only means that you wake up and you go clean up the area around your house. That is a significant impact, not only on your own self, but on the environment around you.
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0: Great new album from Steve Lacy called Oh Yeah, came out back in mid-July. End of this month, the 30th to be exact, he will be playing down in Chicago, show at the Aragon. Later on in October, October 7th to be exact, we've got new gear for our fall membership drive. 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
2: Global superstar Olivia Rodrigo raised $20 million through the first edition of her all-women one-day music festival, Daisy Chain Fields. The Lilith Fair-inspired event took place this weekend in California, with artists Chapel Roan, Doechii, Stevie Nicks, Garbage, and Mitski donating their time to perform. Funds raised included a $10 million match from Melinda French Gates, will be distributed equally across 10 nonprofits dedicated to supporting women and girls. It looks like Dolly Parton is getting her own airport. Since January, fans have been campaigning to rename Tennessee's Nashville International Airport after the American icon who was born in Tennessee. Dolly Parton's extraordinary life is forever woven into the fabric of our state, said Tennessee Governor Bill Lee. It's fitting that the airport would be named after our state's favorite daughter. I'm Dori Zori with Music News.

0: Built to Spill. It's Else here on Milwaukee's Indie Alternative 88.9. Radiohead on the way, as well as the newest from Greg Freeman. And coming up, classic rock at 8 o'clock. The birthday of an artist who went from having his own band to going solo almost effortlessly. And an artist who is one of my favorites. I'm excited to play some stuff from him at Classic Rock at 8 o'clock. 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You can learn more about this at ramart.org.
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Green's Cannabis Boutique and Cafe. Today, we are celebrating the birthday of Grant Lee Phillips. He was the lead singer of the band Grant Lee Buffalo before breaking off about 25 years ago and doing some great solo work. There's no real blip. There's no real gap in the area between him doing solo work that he's doing now and Grant Lee Buffalo, but I love the early Grant Lee Buffalo stuff. So for his birthday, playing something from the Fuzzy album, it's Dixie Drugstore from Grant Lee Buffalo on Grant Lee Phillips' birthday on Classic Rock at 8 o'clock on 88.9.

25th of this month, we get a brand new album from Leon Bridges called Happiness Anytime. That will be part of it. It's Illusion here on Listener Supported 88.9. John Adler with you on a Tuesday evening. For a lot of kids, it was back to school for MPS. And I should say, however, because of the heat, school for MPS is going to be canceled tomorrow. And we'll hopefully reconvene on Thursday. So that makes it for a pretty easy week for MPS students. Not easy, but a little easier than a full 4 days. Evenings on 88.9, brought to you by the Door County Maritime Museum. Back into the music. Speaking of the opposite of heat, it's Snowcaps and the song Coast here on 88.9.

0: Jordan Rockeye. It's Enemies here on 88.9. A Safe Place to Be Wild comes out on October 30th. Looking forward to hearing the rest of it. The Walkmen in there as well with The Rat, Devin Gilfillian music on the way, as well as the newest single from Cage the Elephant. Still waiting to hear more information on whether that's going to be part of a full album or not. John Adler with you. Thank you so much for hanging out here and letting me musically guide you through this Tuesday evening. 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

0: New music from KG Elephant Beaches in Tennessee. What I am hoping is going to be part of their upcoming seventh album. We have to wait and see. No word so far. Just released as a single, which they did perform at the AmFam Amphitheater back in the middle of July, opening up for the Strokes along with Thundercat. A great show. One of the top five shows for me of 2026, but we still have a lot of year left. 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

0: Milwaukee music from Cale Martel. It's called Waiting For Me. 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A really talented producer, sound audio engineer, and a musician. One of those kind of Swiss Army knife of talents. 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
1: The afternoon drive is a mindset. 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

Bibio's Sound Machine, Concept of Love on 88.9. 9 o'clock hour started with Dinosaur Jr. and Tiny. John Adler with you for another hour until Ladies First takes over with your host Element, the Culture Plug, as it happens every Tuesday from 10 p.m. until 11 p.m. Evenings on 88.9, brought to you by the Door County Maritime Museum. Not only is it a Tuesday, but also historically on this day, Mick Jones was asked to leave The Clash, and he kind of took it in stride, started out his own band, Big Audio Dynamite, and did well for himself on that. But the final album with Mick Jones was Combat Rock. From that album, it's Rock the Casbah here on 88.9.

0: Milwaukee music from Donna Renee. Track called Wayside. Some songs just sound better at night. Am I right? That's one of them to me. That is just kind of welcoming the evening for you. David Gray in that set as well. John Adler with you right here and now. 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
3: Yeah.
2: Yay.
3: This is Cinnabuds. We have a guest.
2: Hello. We do. Thank goodness, a guest that watched the movie, unlike me. What did you guys watch this week?
3: We watched Teenage Sex and Death at Camp Miasma.
5: I don't want to make another dumb sequel in the Camp Miasma franchise. I don't want to make a remake of a remake of a remake. I want to make something that feels fresh and new. She's amazing.
6: Yeah.
5: She's clearly the same person from Miasma 1, the final girl, but she's so much more.
3: It's a long title. I've just been calling it Camp Miasma because I'm cool.
2: Mm-hmm. Is that what you call it, Zoe?
4: Yeah, I was trying to be casual when I went up to the ticket booth at the Oriental Theater, and then I got embarrassed saying the whole title, so I just said, can I get one for Camp Miasma, please? Yeah.
3: I think that's smart. Yeah, we both saw it.
4: Yes.
3: Separately, we're coming together with our ideas right now, but I'm very excited to talk about this one.
2: Well, you were saying there's a lot of buzz about this film. I thought, like, maybe it was showing for, like, one more day in your theater, and then I came to work, and Zoe was like, because we teased it last week on the podcast, and she's like, I saw it. So now we're all coming together, and I cannot wait to ask 1,000 questions.
3: That's right.
2: About Camp
3: and
2: Miasma.
3: Really quick, it is by director Jane Schoenbrunn, and it's got Hannah Einbinder and Gillian Anderson, which is the duo no one knew they needed, but as soon as it was announced that this is going to be starring those two, I'm like, that feels 100% right.
4: Absolutely.
3: So yeah, it was an exciting one to watch, but we have a lot of thoughts and we're going to share them in the podcast.
2: Before we get to that, I have one quick question for Zoe. Are you a horror movie fan, or what got you to the theater to see this movie?
4: I am a cautious horror movie fan. I like horror movies, but I get really scared. I have a good friend who does a horror movie challenge every October, so that's really my time to be brave. But I loved the TV show Hacks. I think it is a perfect television show. And so from now on, anything that Hannah Einbinder is in, I must see it.
3: That's smart. So I think that's a good bet. For full episodes and info about what's happening at Milwaukee Film,
2: go to radiomilwaukee.org/cinebuds.
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0: Brat Boys, Penny in the Lake on Milwaukee's Indie Alternative, 88.9 from their Singing to an Empty Chair album. They are going to be racking up the frequent flyer miles throughout the month of September as they tour around Europe. Before coming back to Chicago, their hometown, they're going to be playing a show at the Salt Shed with Freako and Flory. Two different bands, by the way. Flory and Freako happening. That's December 19th. But until then, just wall-to-wall shows. Rat Boys do not slow down very often. Prince's Pop Life. Before that, John Adler with you for a bit longer here. 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

0: Music from Joy Oladokun here on 88.9. It's Kind from her Hope is a Heavy Thing upcoming album. Comes out on the 25th of this month. Also an artist that Element has featured on her show Ladies First, which is coming up in just a bit at 10 p.m. as it does every Tuesday night. Stick around for that. I love what she is going to be playing for you. 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Music on the way from Phoebe Bridgers. Her sold-out tour starts not only at the end of summer, but goes well into fall. Music as well from Kevin Morby. Hang tight.
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3: Welcome to Ladies First. I'm your host, Element the Culture Plug. And for the next hour, we're putting black women at the center of music. From the legends who paved the way to the artists making noise right now, we're celebrating the voices, the stories, and the sounds that continue to shape our culture. You'll hear the classics, some new music, and songs you forgot you love, and the women you need to know. No matter where you're listening from, you can tune in and turn up because now it's time to put Black Women First. Ladies First is a show designed to center the music and stories of Black women. And what better way to start this off than a woman who didn't even know her voice was as powerful as it is. She was in a studio with her uncle working on a track for another artist when her uncle asked her to check the mic. Mars opened her mouth and that's all it took. Here she is with In the Morning right here on Ladies First.

0: If she made it, we play it. 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
2: Lucky.
3: You fucking Jupiter.

0: Yeah, man, I'm ready to hear the whole album. Honestly, you're going in.
1: It's time to put some respect on her name. Her influence is everywhere, even when her name isn't. So in this moment, it's about acknowledgement. Say it loud and proud. It's time to put some respect on her name.
2: And respect is definitely due because way back in the 1970s, she co-founded The Sequence, one of the first all-female hip-hop groups known for their hit, Funk You Up. You know that, Funk You Right On Up. And then in 2003, she went to Broadway and debuted in the play Chicago. She played Big Mama Morton in the musical. Fast forward to the 1990s, she helped to shape the neo-soul movement with her then-partner, D'Angelo. They also share a song. I'm talking about the Black Diamond herself, Angie Stone. Here she is with Every Day, only on Ladies First.
3: Now, did

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1: You're listening to Ladies First. I'm your host, Element the Culture Plug. We're about to get into some incredible women that you can check out my interviews with, because every single woman that you've heard this hour, I have sat down with to help tell their stories beyond the music, beyond them being artists, a story of them as women. And this woman is so powerful that the title of this next song perfectly describes exactly who she is whenever she shows up in spaces and places, whether she's a songwriter, a singer, an attorney, or a TED Talk speaker. Danielle Ponder is always showing up powerful, strong, vocal, and ready to get to work. Here's her latest single, Power, only on Ladies First.

is that little space we find in the dark each night without a light, in the bend of dark arms, safe from trauma, grief, and strife. Black is the color of real jungle fever in Belize, Tanzania, or Papua New Guinea. Sweaty black bodies swinging wildly, uninhibited, unashamed, unabashedly free. Black is the color of the Atlantic floor, the complexion of the sky god directly north. It is a sunset horizon disappearing into Ontario Lake. Black is block party speakers blasting black bass beats over nodding nappy heads, carnival drums swirling black rhythms around hips, and barefoot souls stained deep in shades of red. Black is the color. Black is

0: It's time to give her her flowers. She's shaping the sound of today, creating, leading, innovating, showing up with brilliance, consistency, and power. This moment is about presence, appreciation, and respect. And it's time to give her her flowers.
1: And I gave her her flowers last weekend when I saw her in our city. She joined us for Zoo a la Carte. Now, when I sat down with Tank from Tank and the Bangas, I asked her about every single project that she's been on with the group. And I said, give me a song that perfectly describes what you were going through at the time of making the album. And what stuck out to me was her answer for Red Balloon. Now, Tank of Tank and the Bangas is a Grammy award-winning singer, songwriter, and poet, and the creative force behind one of the most innovative bands today. So, of course, I thought her answer would be thoughtful. But when she told me Stolen Fruit, I nearly dropped the mic. Here is Tank from Tank and the Bangas with Stolen Fruit from the album Red Balloon, only on Ladies First.

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1: Global superstar Olivia Rodrigo raised $20 million through the first edition of her all-women one-day music festival, Daisy Chain Fields. The Lilith Fair-inspired event took place this weekend in California, with artists Chapel Roan, Doechii, Stevie Nicks, Garbage, and Mitski donating their time to perform. Funds raised included a $10 million match from Melinda French Gates, will be distributed equally across 10 nonprofits dedicated to supporting women and girls. It looks like Dolly Parton is getting her own airport. Since January, fans have been campaigning to rename Tennessee's Nashville International Airport after the American icon who was born in Tennessee. Dolly Parton's extraordinary life is forever woven into the fabric of our state, said Tennessee Governor Bill Lee. It's fitting that the airport would be named after our state's favorite daughter. I'm Dori Zori with Music News.
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3: Welcome back to Ladies First. I'm your host, Element the Culture Plug. 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And what was so awesome about this next artist is I asked her about this specific collaboration from her latest album, November Scorpio. I said, how did it come to be and what took so long to get it out? And she said, well, you're not the only person. My collaborator, Yeba, was calling me and hounding me for this song. She fell in love with it instantly once we recorded it. Here is Tiana Major 9 with Always, only on Ladies First.

game day, my brother wears Saint shoes. Must be a Frank thing, 'cause when I wear they lose. My baby don't go nowhere without his Carolina blues. He a mama's boy, she a Tar Heel fan too. You call it superstition, I call it tradition.

She's up now. She's the future of sound, the new voice, the next wave already in motion. You might not know her name yet, but you will. So stop and pay attention because she's not waiting her turn. She's already here and she's up now. And this artist was raised in Katy, Texas, and she first caught attention with a stripped down version of guitars and vocals. And before long, she had begun to turn heads with her debut single, Frown Lines. But with her newest release, 20 Teens, Blessings Jolice showed us another side of her. It was louder, sharper, more fearless. And she's trading in those subtle vocals for a stance that cannot be denied. From her album, 20 Nothing, here is this week's She's Up Now artist, Blessings Jolice with 20 Teens, only on Ladies First.

0: honor her, celebrate her, play her. Ladies first.
1: Peace to the black babies born below the Mason-Dixon. That twang in your diction don't make you less gifted. Be grateful, steadfast, and persistent. 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May God's grace cover you like an oak tree on the hottest day. I pray to air your ties never deflate. And keep the gas and the bubble quarter of the tank.

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2: For artist Warren King, creating sculptures using cardboard is challenging, but that's why he does it. King says cardboard is like wood. It has a grainy texture and distinct visual character. It's rigid, but also flexible.
3: Once you glue it on, it's very hard to adjust it or change it or move it. So you have to, when you, each piece that you put on, you have to think three steps ahead. You know, how is this going to affect the other things down the road? So there's a lot of deliberation before you ever put on a piece.
2: King began creating cardboard figures around 2014. He didn't have a background in art. He first worked as a structural engineer for his father's engineering firm in Wisconsin.
3: And it was always his dream from the very beginning to have his children take over the business. So starting from the time when I was, you know, able to hold a pen practically, he was training us to do drafting, to run blueprints, to help around the office.
2: When King left his father's company, he says his dad felt betrayed.
3: Our relationship was very rocky for several years. It was very difficult to speak with him, and it was a lot of anger. But as the years unfolded, I eventually got into art. Once I started to really dig into the themes, right, family histories and things like that, well, my dad, he turned out to be an amazing keeper of these memories.
2: Growing up, King didn't know much about his Chinese heritage. He was eager to leave the Midwest and never look back. It wasn't until adulthood and his pursuit of becoming an artist that he felt compelled to understand his ancestry with the help of his dad.
3: His memory is wonderful. His attention to detail and his storytelling ability was fantastic. So once I discovered this, then it opened up a whole new way for us to communicate.
2: 8 of King's cardboard sculptures are included in the exhibition, called Homecoming. It's on display at Linden Sculpture Garden in River Hills. His piece, titled The Road Leads Home, honors his grandmother, who was raised during the warlord era in China. That was a 12-year period that started in 1916, which saw military factions vying for power after the Chinese president's death. But despite her tough upbringing, her greatest hardship would come years later, when her husband, a combat pilot, was called away to defend China from Japanese attacks. King's grandmother was determined to reunite the family, so she made the 125-mile trek from Guilin to Chongqing with her infant son.
3: She sold all her belongings, borrowed some money from her parents, and just gathered what she could. The money that she had, she was worried about being robbed along the way because the roads to the city was full of bandits, right? So she converted her money into a few gold coins and sewed them into her clothes to hide them. And then she strapped her baby to her back and just set off on foot.
2: The sculpture depicts that scene exactly. 3 gold coins adorn his grandmother's clothes. Her face wears a somber expression. Her heavy eyelids and slight frown reflect her turbulent journey. Remember, all this is portrayed using cardboard. Before sculpting human figures, King wanted to make simple toys for his children, so he just used what was around the house. That included cardboard.
3: But it wasn't until later that I discovered that the meaning of using an ephemeral material really translated well to the themes that I'm pursuing.
2: I ask King why he believes some families, and immigrant families in particular, sometimes avoid discussions about past traumas.
3: I have always wondered about that. Part of it could be, you know, shame about how things turned out. And part of it is, she never imagined that we would have interest in it.
2: Warren King's Homecoming exhibition will be on display through November 15th. Eddie Morales, 89.7. WUWM, Milwaukee's NPR.
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0: Ladies First is a celebration of artists, visionary storytellers whose music always seems to move the culture forward. I'm your host, Element Everest Blanks, the culture plug. Here's a clip from my latest Ladies First interview. Today's Ladies First artist is one of those artists that lives in the space between, from growing up between Ethiopia and Arizona in a strict household where contemporary music was forbidden, to becoming one of the most exciting voices in alternative music. Now, Alamina has built her career around refusing to fit neatly into anybody's box. She first captured attention with Gonna Bleach My Eyebrows, and since then, she's evolved through pop, punk, rock, soul, and everything in between. As an Ethiopian, Sudanese, Black woman, songwriting, producing, and artistry has just become a part of her everyday definition. Her music continues to explore vulnerability, self-discovery, fractured relationships, growth, and empowerment. And today on Ladies First, we're going beyond the music, beyond the production, beyond the writing, to the woman who holds the pen to it all. Ladies and gentlemen, welcome my guest, Alamina, to Ladies First.
1: That was such a beautiful intro. Thank you.
0: I want to go all the way back to the young girl that was growing up in this very strict household. You talked about growing up in a very strict household where contemporary music wasn't really a part of your daily world. But then you also talked about High School Musical.
1: Yeah.
0: And you talked about how it became one of the things that opened the door for you. What do you think that little girl was searching for during this time in her life that she couldn't quite express outside of using music to do that?
1: I think just freedom, honestly. Like, I feel like growing up in like the African, any African community, when you're in the community and it's not like you're separated, and there's a lot of like, as women, there's a lot of like expectations, rules, like this is what your life is going to be. Like everything's planned out for you from the moment you're born. It's like, you're going to get married, you're going to have kids. Like that's not enough. Like, oh, you're not going to go to school, you're not going to become a doctor, lawyer, or engineer. Like, it's like all these things are pre-planned for you. And especially with me, like I'm the oldest daughter. I'm basically the mom. I think I always just wanted freedom, especially when I was a kid. I would always ask, like, no one ever asked mom about her life because she hated to talk about it. But I'd pry. I'm like, how was your life in the village? How did you grow up in Africa? And like, mom had such a genuinely sad life. Like, got married off when she was 12 by force to an older man. He died, ran to this refugee camp after some type of civil unrest was happening. So it just like, it's, her life was so, she had no freedom. She didn't have a choice ever. And so I think that like kind of pushed me to be like, oh, I'm gonna have a choice. Even though she was still trying to put restrictions on me, I was like, girl, like you didn't travel seas and deserts and countries for me to come here and basically lived what you lived back there. Like, I'm gonna run it up. But, and I did, I feel like I really, that's the one thing I'm proud of myself on is like, I took advantage of every piece of what living in America has done for me as like a African immigrant.
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The afternoon drive is a mindset. Cool breeze on a hot day. Movie theater popcorn on an empty stomach. The drop on a roller coaster. The freedom of possibility and the promise of tomorrow. Let the music move you from the hour 2 p.m. to 4 hours later, 6 p.m. My name is Carol Ann, and I invite you to the getaway of a lifetime every Monday through Friday on the afternoon drive. 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
1: Hey, this is Paula. On Wednesdays, I sit down with my co-host Kenny Perez as we explore new and nostalgic tracks from Latino America and the diaspora. Here is a clip from our recent episode.
2: Another artist. I don't know why I'm doing this to you, Paula. But a brand new artist where there's minimal information on them. You got to scour the interwebs to find any info. And when you do find info, there's no info. You know what I'm saying? Mm-hmm. But Yoshi, yes, like the character from Super Mario Brothers, Yoshi has some amazing music. Singer, songwriter, multi-instrumentalist from Mexico City. We just saw a clip from an interview they did talking about the new music that's coming out in the future with Jesse Baez, but we have a new song from them. I really, really enjoy this. But Yoshi, definitely get an opportunity to not only enjoy the song, but also to get to know them. And check out our playlist too and our recap at RadioMilwaukee.org so you can hear the song and then get familiar.
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The Muppets, Yo Gabba Gabba, SpongeBob, Disney. They all make great songs that kids love, but for every generation, there's that one song parents hope to never have to hear again. What does the fox say? And that's why we created Kids Disco. I'm your host, Dori Zori. 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
1: Stories that stick with you. This is Uniquely Milwaukee. Driving past the corner of 6th and Howard, you might breeze by pollinators pollinating, sunflowers bending in the wind, and tomatoes soaking up the sun. But if you should stop, you'd find a window into the natural world and community coming together. One of the persons helping that come together is Dawn Regal.
2: We have raised beds and we have in-ground plots. We don't have an irrigation system, so we have four 250-gallon tanks that we have to fill, which we get a hydrant permit through the city, and that's how we fill it.
1: Dawn emphasizes that this particular neighborhood garden is a true local hub to grow food, share gardening tips, and much more.
2: Our community garden is really a community. 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You see a lot of people hanging out outside of the garden. They talk gardening a lot and they hang out in the garden and give tips. We do a lot of events too in the garden.
1: Beyond the Garden District Rental Garden, close by at 6th Street and Norwich Avenue, another garden tenant builds on the community focus. 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
3: It's a really nice environment for the clients because it's a little bit different than our in-house groups, and they're able to showcase some skills that maybe we don't see in a traditional setting, which boosts their self-confidence and helps them to be the very best version of themselves.
1: Nearly 70 clients help with weeding, watering, planting, harvesting, and delivering produce. But the food is not just for CFI. Some produce is donated to local food pantries or sold at a monthly farmers market in the Garden District.
3: The day that we come here is usually Wednesday morning, and it depends on what needs to be done. If it's the spring, we're working inside, oftentimes setting up seed trays or planting things that will later be transferred outside. Like we've started some onions and some things like that in the spring. Right now, when it's very warm, they'll help with harvesting, picking tomatoes. We're getting ready to put more beans and carrots in the field so they can help with seeding those. They can help with pruning and all sorts of different things like that as well. And there's always lots of weeding that needs to be done all the time.
1: And the clients' work reaches even farther into the greater community. Local restaurants like Braise, Semolina, and Good Kind of Bayview buy and use the produce grown in the garden for their dishes. Katie Rose, co-owner of Good Kind, says one of the best parts of her job is working with local farmers and vendors for resources like this.
4: That's really important to us. Also, the locality, I know exactly who it came from, where it came from. We know how it's grown. Like, I know the love and the care that goes into it. We spend a lot of time and a lot of effort on the experience here at Good Kind. And part of that is sourcing the ingredients from people who feel the same way.
1: Sometimes community can start quite literally from the ground up in the very dirt that your neighborhood's built on. When a space is made and created by community members who care, connect, and aim to grow not only plants, but camaraderie and well-being, that is where the true magic happens that magnetizes people to stay and continue growing where they're planted.
4: And taking care of each other is extremely important. I mean, obviously, that's a huge part of hospitality. It's a huge part of the service industry, but there's more to it than that. And there's so many different kinds of people. But if we just care about each other a little bit more, I think it could be a lot better out there.
1: To learn more about Centers for Independence, the Garden District Community Gardens, and Good Kind, visit radiomilwaukee.org/ourstories. 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
1: They say an end can be a start. 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It's like a bad day that never ends. I feel the chaos around me, a thing I don't try to deny.

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The Architect, producer and host of Rhythm Lab Radio. Each week, we take you on a journey into the urban sound. Here's a clip from a recent episode. Let's get back into it. New music from the return of Eric Badu, teaming up with The Alchemist on a new project called Before the World Blows, The Abby and Allen Experiment. It's a 16-track collaborative album, and this one features Kamasi Washington, and it's called Black Box.

Jet lag make a big scene. Go mean. Turn into a meme. Make a big scene. Broadcast it on the whole block live from the black box. Phone call liberation or entrapment. Mercury in retrograde at midnight. All was well. But suddenly the box became engulfed with a beam of light. Somebody get some of this. Okay.

check in the yes box on a love letter, they go together. Black box. Like Snoopy and Woodstock, they flew around. Never found black box when the plane went down. Ooh, codified and codeine. Them to get nameless now. Same that you just shame us now, black box.

life and death. But outside, in the air, is where the portal is. Khadijah and Harriet on a golden chariot, flying high 9 ETH above the Dipper, while you greasing clippers, pleasing strippers. But if you need it quicker, weed and liquor, live on TikTok, blasted on.

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0: The night is the most incredible part of the day. In fact, folks write songs about nights. 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
1: Last year, while a lot of Milwaukee was underwater from the thousand-year flood, a group of men hit the streets to help. They unclogged city drains, helped neighbors drain their basements and backyards, and they did it all for free. For the one-year anniversary of the flooding, WUWM's Jimmy Gutierrez wanted to check in with these volunteers and see how their work has continued and evolved. He talked with Aziz Abdullah, one of the men Jimmy profiled a year ago.
2: Before everything went down with the floods last year, what did you know about water restoration and all the work that you and your guys were doing?
3: Nothing. Yeah, no, but I mean, fortunately, we had ran into somebody who was doing it at their house. And I just got out the car and asked them, yo, what is this called that you have? And then I started on a mad dash looking for it. We didn't even know how to use it at first. Somebody had to come down and show us how to use it. And then once we learned how to use it, I mean, we were rocking and rolling. But, you know, at that time, it was just a fortunate moment of being able to show up in a way where we could support individuals.
4: Yo, so this basement was full up to our chest.
3: I think for me, the most impactful piece of the puzzle was getting young people involved in the process of community service at a time where needs were high. I think one of our young people named KP, he's been working with us now for over a year and a half. You know, he went from cleaning up houses and cleaning up flood debris and removing water to becoming a youth ambassador. And now he works with us on a lawn maintenance pay what you can service called Hustle and Mow. So we run a essentially free lawn care service to community, and he works on that now.
2: Last year, we had this thousand-year flood. We had more flooding this spring, obviously disproportionately affecting marginalized Milwaukee, Black Milwaukee, the south side of Milwaukee. When it comes to investing, when it comes to seeing our communities grow, seeing our communities heal, what is it that you want to see, not just for the city of Milwaukee, but for the people of Milwaukee?
3: I don't know if it's because the day you caught me on, my day started off heavy. And my days are heavy. I'm working with kids who show up. Every time they show up, they got on the same outfit. They don't take their hat off because they're ashamed of the way their hair looks. Some of them, before when I used to work with them, they wouldn't take their mask off because they didn't want anybody to really see their face. But the reason it's a little bit of a triggering question for me today is the physical environment of Milwaukee is no different than the manifestation of like the family and the home structure of people right now. And so like there is no government, no politician, no policy that fills the gap for showing up for each other. My hope for Milwaukee, my hope for people, my hope for our children, especially from those who are coming from the most marginalized environments, is that they recognize that they're worthy, even if that only means that you wake up and you go clean up the area around your house. That is a significant impact, not only on your own self, but on the environment around you.
1: That was Aziz Abdullah, co-founder of InPower Solutions. 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
1: I'm Erin Wolf, host of What's All This? Adventures in New Music. Every Monday at 10 p.m., I share one full hour of new songs on 88.9. Here's a highlight from one of the most recent episodes. San Francisco soul artist Kelly Finnegan's music is timeless, and with its natural sense of ease, it makes sense that he would be fairly prolific. Finnegan's latest release is a neatly packaged comp called B-Side Singles and Forgotten Gems, released to the Coal Mine label after spending 15 years with them. As Coal Mine shared, this release can be considered a snapshot of Finnegan's evolution as an artist, producer, and vocalist. And Finnegan agreed. Coal Mine has grown so much, I've grown so much, I think this collection is a chance to take a little look back and share that with the people, the fans, the music lovers, the Coal Mine lovers. And The Hurting Truth is one peek into that growth. You can find the comp out on Coal Mine, of course, now.

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0: this way,
1: to feel this way, because they perceive you as,
0: am I too hard?
1: As something that they think in the mind is like hurtful.
0: Am I too hard?
1: You don't have to keep asking that question. I know the real you. I've seen it. And believe me, I've been there. 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You're not too hard to love.
0: Am I too hard?
1: I know you. I do.
2: The Afternoon Drive is a mindset. Cool breeze on a hot day. Movie theater popcorn on an empty stomach. The drop on a roller coaster. The freedom of possibility and the promise of tomorrow. Let the music move you from the hour 2 p.m. to 4 hours later, 6 p.m. My name is Carol Ann, and I invite you to the getaway of a lifetime every Monday through Friday on the Afternoon Drive. 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

It's the latest by Weezer, featuring Wednesday on that track. We might as well be strangers from their self-titled album. Mark your calendar. Weezer has a Milwaukee show October 7th at Fiserv Forum, along with the Shins and Silver Sun Pickups. Echo in the Bunnymen started off the hour with Lips Like Sugar. 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Highs today will reach close to 86 degrees by 3 o'clock this afternoon, with mostly cloudy skies and a little bit of sunshine. This is the latest from Squirrel Flower and the album Say a Prayer for the Gods of Getting Going. Great title for a morning. This is a track called Not Me.

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1: Yeah, Yeah, Yeahs have released Hidden in Pieces live at the Royal Albert Hall, recorded in London during the band's 2025 tour. The 13-track album is available digitally, with a concert film directed by Barnaby Clay, also streaming via the Criterion Channel, and a physical edition due October 23rd through Secretly Canadian. Karen O said the project was inspired by a desire to reconnect with the band and its fans following the 2025 election.

0: It's Y Control from the Yeah, Yeah, Yeahs. I am Dori Zori. Good morning. It is Wednesday, September 2nd. 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Subjects include Golda Meir, Frida Kahlo, Bob Dylan, Gene Wilder, and more. 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
0: The sound of 90s grunge is alive and well in indie rock bands that are making music now. California-based band Sour Windows is returning with new music as a duo and playing Cactus Club on Thursday, November 19th, along with Squirrel Flower, who we played a little bit earlier today. This is their latest, Blood in the Grass.

0: They're the people, places, and events that make up our communities. 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
1: For artist Warren King, creating sculptures using cardboard is challenging, but that's why he does it. King says cardboard is like wood. It has a grainy texture and distinct visual character. It's rigid, but also flexible.
2: Once you glue it on, it's very hard to adjust it or change it or move it. So you have to, when you, each piece that you put on, you have to think three steps ahead. You know, how is this going to affect the other things down the road? So there's a lot of deliberation before you ever put on a piece.
1: King began creating cardboard figures around 2014. He didn't have a background in art. He first worked as a structural engineer for his father's engineering firm in Wisconsin.
2: And it was always his dream from the very beginning to have his children take over the business. So starting from the time when I was, you know, able to hold a pen practically, he was training us to do drafting, to run blueprints, to help around the office.
1: When King left his father's company, he says his dad felt betrayed.
2: Our relationship was very rocky for several years. It was very difficult to speak with him, and it was a lot of anger. But as the years unfolded, I eventually got into art. Once I started to really dig into the themes, right, family histories and things like that, well, my dad, he turned out to be an amazing keeper of these memories.
1: Growing up, King didn't know much about his Chinese heritage. He was eager to leave the Midwest and never look back. It wasn't until adulthood and his pursuit of becoming an artist that he felt compelled to understand his ancestry with the help of his dad.
2: His memory is wonderful. His attention to detail and his storytelling ability was fantastic. So once I discovered this, then it opened up a whole new way for us to communicate.
1: 8 of King's cardboard sculptures are included in the exhibition, called Homecoming. It's on display at Linden Sculpture Garden in River Hills. His piece, titled The Road Leads Home, honors his grandmother, who was raised during the warlord era in China. That was a 12-year period that started in 1916, which saw military factions vying for power after the Chinese president's death. But despite her tough upbringing, her greatest hardship would come years later, when her husband, a combat pilot, was called away to defend China from Japanese attacks. King's grandmother was determined to reunite the family, so she made the 125-mile trek from Guilin to Chongqing with her infant son.
2: She sold all her belongings, borrowed some money from her parents, and just gathered what she could. The money that she had, she was worried about being robbed along the way because the roads to the city was full of bandits, right? So she converted her money into a few gold coins and sewed them into her clothes to hide them. And then she strapped her baby to her back and just set off on foot.
1: The sculpture depicts that scene exactly. 3 gold coins adorn his grandmother's clothes. Her face wears a somber expression. Her heavy eyelids and slight frown reflect her turbulent journey. Remember, all this is portrayed using cardboard. Before sculpting human figures, King wanted to make simple toys for his children, so he just used what was around the house. That included cardboard.
2: But it wasn't until later that I discovered that the meaning of using an ephemeral material really translated well to the themes that I'm pursuing.
1: I asked King why he believes some families, and immigrant families in particular, sometimes avoid discussions about past traumas.
2: I have always wondered about that. Part of it could be, you know, shame about how things turned out. And part of it is, she never imagined that we would have interest in it.
1: Warren King's Homecoming exhibition will be on display through November 15th. Eddie Morales, 89.7. WUWM, Milwaukee's NPR.
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That is LP, who will be playing the rave on September 12th. That's the one that you love. On to new music from Yard Act and their latest record, You're Gonna Need a Little Music. This one's called New Beginnings.

0: That is the witty UK post slash art punk outfit Yard Act with their latest single, New Beginnings. From their third record out now, you're going to need a little music. The band worked together to use less laptop magicry and simply did something that a lot of bands do, record it all together in the same room, hopefully. You can tell the difference, giving them a little bit more of a vibe and extra cohesion. 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This event features a glassmaking workshop, grape stomping competitions, giant pumpkin carving, and of course, wine. More information can be found at cedarburgfestivals.org. On the other side of this break, we've got Milwaukee music from Holy Pinto's latest record, Wedding Season, coming up next.
1: The afternoon drive is a mindset. 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Movie theater popcorn on an empty stomach. The drop on a roller coaster. The freedom of possibility and the promise of tomorrow. 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

0: Their latest record, They're Near, just came out August 28th. That is Dinosaur Jr. with their latest several, Got Away. 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
0: Rolled in from another town, hit some gold, too hard to settle down. Find out what song is sizzling around in my head today. Musical Bacon's coming up around 7:10 a.m. And then about 20 minutes later, you're going to have a chance to win tickets to see Peaches when she brings her show to the rave on Sunday, September 13th. Right now, it's the latest from Miso Extra, a song written in Paris, but actually recorded right after her first show in Japan ever, which is kind of significant because she is a Japanese-British singer and producer. Here's right here from Miso Extra. This is New Music.

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their pop songs. Stick around for today's musical bacon, and we're also celebrating a birthday of one of those band members. It's coming up right after this one from Dive, and their latest album is called Zerp.

0: out on Fantasy Records. It's the album Zirp, Z-I-R-P, with an exclamation point, from the band Dive. They actually are out on tour playing the Salt Shed in Chicago, opening up for Interpol on October 11th. I suppose the date would be helpful. Good morning. It is Wednesday, September 2nd. I'm Dori Zori. I'm pretty sure I know that. 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Highs today in the mid-80s. It has been a little balmy out there, and temperatures with the heat index feeling a little bit warmer than they actually are on the thermometer. So be prepared for another kind of sticky end of summer day. Here's coming up this hour, your chance to win concert tickets to see Peaches at the Rave on September 13th. But right now,
1: a lot of you are cooking bacon the wrong way.
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0: Find out what song is sizzling around in my head today. It's time for Musical Bacon. Thanks to our sponsor, Frater, to Medical College of Wisconsin, Mick Kaminsky, the

violin player from ELO, Electric Light Orchestra, is celebrating a big birthday today, turning 75, so I thought I should feature them for today's Musical Bacon.

in 1975 on the band's fifth album, Face the Music, that is Evil Woman, a song recorded by Electric Light Orchestra. And it just so happens today their violin player, Mick Kaminsky, is turning 75. And that's why ELO is in my head, and that they have such a great catalog of music. So many great, wonderful jams to play, but that's the one I chose for today's Musical Bacon. You can tune in every weekday at 7:10 a.m. I'll share with you the song that's sizzling around in my head. Musical Bacon gets support from Fredericton Medical College of Wisconsin, from her excellent new album, Lost Weekend. Here's Phoebe Bridgers.

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1: Jason Isbell has filed a class action lawsuit against AI music company Suno, alleging that the platform used artists' work to train its generative music models without permission or compensation. The suit could represent a large group of musicians and adds to the growing legal battle over how artificial intelligence companies use copyrighted music.

0: Jason Isbell in the 400 unit with Be Afraid. Before that, the latest from Phoebe Bridgers and her beautiful album Lost Weekend, you heard Lost Boys. And today's musical bacon served up by ELO. The track is called Evil Woman. I am Dori Zori. She is not evil. She is powerful and a force of nature. I'm talking about Peaches. Not only is she coming to town in a few short weeks, but in just a few moments, I'll tell you how you can enter to win yourself a pair of tickets to her September 13th show at The Rave. But first, 889 Fall Ball is back, babies. Join us on Friday, September 18th for a night that will start on our beautiful rooftop as the sun is going down with light bites and a bar and DJ jams by our one and only Kenny Perez. Then we moved inside downstairs where there will be food trucks in the parking lot that you can eat from. The cost of admission gets you food from the food trucks all night long. And then a live band made up of Milwaukee musicians will back up our Karaoke for a Cause singers. Those community leaders are currently raising funds for this fundraiser now. And it will end again just how it started, with a dance party thrown down by our very own DJ Kenny Perez. There are VIP ticket packages that you can get discounts on for you and your pals that include free drinks, an exclusive beverage tasting, and a unique special take-home gift. There's also discounts on general admission tickets, so you can bring your whole crew too for a discount. There's raffle prizes, community, and just this live karaoke. I don't know how to explain how fun it is. If you've been here, you know what a blast it is. And really, all proceeds for 88.9's Fall Ball directly support Radio Milwaukee and the programming you love. 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
0: Sunday, September 13th, Peaches is coming to The Rave, and man, that is going to be a fun Sunday night. This is a concert ticket giveaway moment. If you haven't won anything from us in the past 60 days and you'd like a chance to snag these now, text the word Peaches over in the subject line to 414-892-8899. That's 414-892-8899. Why don't

That is DJ Tariq, a.k.a. The Architect, producer and host of Rhythm Lab Radio. Each week, we take you on a journey into the urban sound. Here's a clip from a recent episode. This was programmed by someone very special to me. Today happened to be my girlfriend's birthday, and to celebrate it, she wanted to put something together featuring some of her favorite tracks that relates to what we do here on Rhythm Lab Radio. So I hope you enjoy this collection of tracks. Think of it as one woman's personal timeline of Black American music from Kinda Blue to right now. And speaking of Kinda Blue, we're gonna start off with her selection from Miles Davis from 1959 with So What.

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Dermot Kennedy's playing Landmark Credit Union live on September 5th. That's Funeral from his latest, The Weight of the Woods. New music now from Baby Rose and the album Journalism. This is Better.

0: Baby Rose said with modern dating being reduced to app swiping, toxic nonchalance, even balloon popping humiliation, we're losing recipes on how to properly yearn for each other. And that's what that song is all about. And the album, it's called Yearnalism, the record itself, and the track you just heard, Better, from Baby Rose. I am Dori Zori. Radio Milwaukee's Fall Membership Drive starts October 7th, but we've got new gear ready to go and a pretty great experience on the line for our supporters. 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

0: September 11th, we've got 9 days left to wait for the new record from Sylvanesso called Ow Infinity. But I picked up an advanced vinyl copy at MSC's Backyard Barbecue. Maybe you did too. Hot Slob is the name of the song you just heard. Sylvanesso bringing their full band on tour, stopping in Milwaukee at Riverside Theater on October 21st. I'm Dori Zori. 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Coming up at the top of the hour, this week's Cinebuds is a little tribute that Christopher and I put together for the one and only Dolly Parton. A sneak preview of this week's episode coming up at 8 a.m. Concert tickets to give away next hour also. To see Improvement Movement, a band that opened up for Iron and Wine on their latest tour. And coming up after this message, new music, $2 Pistol from Brennan Weddle.
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5: And this is Cinebuds. Welcome, everyone.
6: Welcome to our cathartic episode about Dolly Parton.
5: We all are sad about the news that Dolly Parton, the angel from Appalachia, has passed at the age of 80 after having had an amazing life, then contributing some amazing stuff to the world.
6: It is really great. I mean, even if she wasn't in films, Christopher, I'm pretty sure that we would have done an episode about her on Cinebuds anyway.
5: Yeah.
6: Just because of the effect that she had.
5: 100%. I mean, a lot of people know her from movies, but if they're not like a country music person or what, you know, or they grew up at a time where her name wasn't bandied about, I don't know. It's just, but that's such a small part of who she was, the movies that she was in. So she's done some amazing stuff.
6: She sure has. Usually reading off a list of accomplishments seems like a giving up kind of thing. But Christopher, I'm going to do that here before we get into the full podcast. So these are just a few of her accomplishments. The Queen of Country has 11 Grammys, 3 Emmys, 2 Academy Noms, 6 Golden Globes, 1 Tony. She had 25 number one singles on the country charts, 44 career top 10 albums on the country charts. In 2023, her album Rockstar was the highest charting record of her career, coming in at number 3 on Billboard charts. I'm sorry, that I think that was actually 2025. And then beyond all that, in 1984, she got her star on the Hollywood Walk of Fame. In 2004, she got a National Medal of Arts Award, a Kennedy Center Honor in 2006. In 2011, a Grammy Lifetime Achievement Award. In 2025, the Jean Hersholt Humanitarian Award. Wow. And the only country star with an EGOT. And that's just a short list of things that she won and accomplished, because she actually turned down a lot of honors
5: that's
6: people
5: true.
6: Wanted to give her.
5: I didn't know she had an EGOT. That's amazing.
6: Mm-hmm.
5: Yeah, that checks out. I mean, that is a life well lived. We're going to talk about everything Dolly in the episode. So if you want to listen to the full podcast, just search Cinebuds anywhere you listen to podcasts or go to radiomilwaukee.org/podcasts.

Australia's Julia Jacklin finding a new record label home with 4AD Records. Her latest, The Gem, will be out September 25th. That's album number 4, if you're keeping track. Get Away From Me is the name of the song I just played from Julia Jacklin's latest. Rodrigo y Gabriela with Buster Voodoo and our beautiful and thoughtful and incomplete episode about Dolly Parton. I mean, we could have talked about the work she's done in film and TV and entertainment, her philanthropy, her kindness. What would Dolly do? What would Dolly do is what I ask myself all the time. This week's Cinebuds dedicated to Dolly Parton. 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We'll see a little bit more sunshine as the day rolls on. Really not until afternoon, though, the sun is going to be greater than the amount of clouds in the sky, at least according to this weather app, which is wrong half the time. We're going to get to highs in the mid-80s, and with that heat index and sticky temperatures, it's going to feel quite warm again today in Milwaukee. This is new music from Biba Doobie's latest record, Pylon. The song is called Sun Has Set.

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1: Yeah Yeah Yeahs have released Hidden in Pieces live at the Royal Albert Hall, recorded in London during the band's 2025 tour. The 13-track album is available digitally with a concert film directed by Barnaby B. Clay, also streaming via the Criterion Channel, and a physical edition due October 23rd through Secretly Canadian. Karen O said the project was inspired by a desire to reconnect with the band and its fans following the 2025 election. Improvement Movement, a band that opened up recently in Milwaukee at Turner Hall, for Iron and Wine, is headed back on their own tour. Your chance to win tickets to their Thursday, September 17th show at Vivarium coming up right after we listen to this song from their album, Your Perfect Real Life. This is Improvement Movement with Still Cold.

0: They describe themselves as an acoustic grunge band. Improvement Movement not only has a new record out now called Your Perfect Real Life, but a tour stopping in Milwaukee at the Vivarium. I just played their song Still Cold, and this is a concert ticket giveaway moment, my friends. 88.9 presents Improvement Movement at Vivarium Thursday, September 17th. And this is your chance to win tickets. If you dig the sound of Improvement Movement, text their band name, or at least one of those words. 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Text Improvement Movement's band name over to that number now. I'll give you a couple minutes to get your texts in, and then if we pick you as the winner, we will message you back to let you know. 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

0: Ladies First is a celebration of artists, visionary storytellers whose music always tends to move the culture forward. I'm your host, Element Everest Blanks, the culture plug. Here's a clip from my latest Ladies First interview. Today's Ladies First artist is one of those artists that lives in the space between, from growing up between Ethiopia and Arizona in a strict household where contemporary music was forbidden, to becoming one of the most exciting voices in alternative music. Now, Alamina has built her career around refusing to fit neatly into anybody's box. She first captured attention with Gonna Bleach My Eyebrows, and since then, she's evolved through pop, punk, rock, soul, and everything in between. As an Ethiopian, Sudanian, Black woman, songwriting, producing, and artistry has just become a part of her everyday definition. Her music continues to explore vulnerability, self-discovery, fractured relationships, growth, and empowerment. And today on Ladies First, we're going beyond the music, beyond the production, beyond the writing, to the woman who holds the pen to it all. Ladies and gentlemen, welcome my guest, Alamina, to Ladies First.
1: That was such a beautiful intro. Thank you.
0: I want to go all the way back to the young girl that was growing up in this very strict household. You talked about growing up in a very strict household where contemporary music wasn't really a part of your daily world. But then you also talked about High School Musical.
1: Yeah.
0: And you talked about how it became one of the things that opened the door for you. What do you think that little girl was searching for during this time in her life that she couldn't quite express outside of using music to do that?
1: I think just freedom, honestly. Like, I feel like growing up in like the African, any African community, when you're in the community and it's not like you're separated, and there's a lot of like, as women, there's a lot of like expectations, rules, like this is what your life is going to be. Like everything's planned out for you from the moment you're born. It's like, you're going to get married, you're going to have kids. Like that's not enough. Like, oh, you're not going to go to school, you're not going to become a doctor, lawyer, or engineer. Like, it's like all these things are pre-planned for you. And especially with me, like I'm the oldest daughter. I'm basically the mom. I think I always just wanted freedom. Especially when I was a kid, I would always ask, like, no one ever asked my mom about her life because she hated to talk about it. But I'd pry. I'm like, how was your life in the village? How did you grow up in Africa? And my mom had such a genuinely sad life. Like, got married off when she was 12 by force to an older man. He died, ran to this refugee camp after some type of civil unrest was happening. So her life was so, she had no freedom. She didn't have a choice ever. And so I think that like kind of pushed me to be like, oh, I'm gonna have a choice. Even though she was still trying to put restrictions on me, I was like, girl, like you didn't travel seas and deserts and countries for me to come here and basically lived what you lived back there. Like, I'm gonna run it up. I feel like that's the one thing I'm proud of myself on, is like I took advantage of every piece of what living in America has done for me as like a African immigrant.
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0: Stones, the boys from the band West Side Cowboy, and their latest record, It Goes On, Venus as a Boy from Bjork. You know, I saw some interesting music-related news about Bjork today. It was on this day in 2002 that thieves broke into the London home of Icelandic singer Bjork and stole valuable recording equipment while she was at home and sleeping, which is really, really scary. John Adler helps me a little bit with show prep and sends me birthdays and interesting fun facts and music news, and that one, that one's just... You know what else happened on this day in 1993? Stone Temple Pilots won Best New Artist at the MTV VMAs. And in 1991 on this day, Slow Dive released their debut studio album, Just for a Day, which features the great jam, Catch the Breeze. Giving you some water cooler talk. Maybe you can use some of this music news to bond with a coworker you've been trying to... find common ground with. Music can be that thing. Thank you for listening. I'm Dory, your morning show host. 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

0: Someday Somewhere from the band Jungle and their new album Sunshine. 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
0: Joy Oladokun will release her new record, Hope is a Heavy Thing, on September 25th on Concord Records. It was produced with help from a Nigerian producer, Spells. The new 12-track project marks a bold new chapter while Oladokun expands their sound while continuing to prove her ability not only to bend genres, but also bridge cultures. Check out this new track.

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0: Out on Matador Records, September 11th, the latest record from This Is Lorelei, called The Singer in My Band. That track is called Billy Came Back. Jelly Haha kicked off the hour with Clouds Will Carry Me to Sleep. Although it might be time for most of you to wake up instead of go back to sleep, I appreciate you tuning in for some community radio, new jams, Milwaukee music, stories, and more. Support for 88.9's morning show comes from Ellen Becker Investment Group, Bartolotta Restaurants, and Milwaukee Art Museum. This is a favorite of a lot of you. In fact, when they come to do Studio Milwaukee sessions, those are jam-packed with members. Talking about Mountain Goats, their latest record is called Days, and the song, Candlebox.
1: 3 years on the local circuit, played twice at the county fair, and the second time, Ben, our friend who worked the business, and said a guy from a label was there. There were two more.

deck show, staring us down like hawks. And there was love in the air, and all the money was there, and we were going on tour.

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1: Jason Isbell has filed a class action lawsuit against AI music company Suno, alleging that the platform used artists' work to train its generative music models without permission or compensation. The suit could represent a large group of musicians and adds to the growing legal battle over how artificial intelligence companies use copyrighted music. Here's I Follow Rivers from Jason Isbell and Amanda Shires.

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1: Sometimes there's a beginning of a beard that shows up late in the afternoon on the face of someone who has not shaved since morning. And sometimes there's an original song and its cover played back to back. Now that's the 5 o'clock shadow I'm referring to. I'm Carol Ann, and every weekday at 5 p.m. I bring you something you can rely on. A song that's so good, you have to hear it twice. The second time will always be a new rendition from a different artist. 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
1: Hey, I'm Carol Ann. I host DJ Takeovers bi-weekly on Wednesdays from 4 to 5 p.m. I sit down with an artist or creative from Milwaukee and beyond to find out what music inspires them. Here's a clip from one of our episodes. Okay, I am here with Tory Drake for a DJ Takeover. We just did hear from Earth Eater, and that song is produced by someone that you've recently worked with.
2: Yes, it is produced by my friend Bozzy, aka Dusk Driven. And I actually have a song that I'm trying to eventually it'll happen, but I have a song that I'm going to release that I worked on with him, and I really love it. But yeah, I met them when I opened for Evanora Unlimited. Also, shout out my twin, when I opened for that show, and they were on tour with Evanora doing the drums. They're an incredible drummer, incredible producer. Love them so much. Both of them just have my heart.

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A woman who is ostracized from the world for standing up for violence against children. It's Sinead O'Connor with Emperor's New Clothes. Tedeschi Trucks Band is coming to town playing Landmark Credit Union Live on October 21st from their new album. Here is the title track. It's Future Soul.

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0: The latest from their sixth album, Big World, that came out in August. That's Howdy's You Will Go Far from the record Big World. Micah Emmerich before that with Get You Back. 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
0: Our time together might be over, but don't change the dial. Aaron Wolf is back, taking over the midday show. I'll leave you with the latest from Rostam featuring Claro. The song is called Hardy. Have a great day, everyone. Be kind, stay safe, and keep on dancing.

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coming to Milwaukee for two nights in November. It's Bridget Calls Me Baby. All the way from Chicago, they'll be playing Vivarium November 5th and 6th. That's I Can Take the Sun Out of the Sky. Also, The Power from Curtis Harding here on the Midday Show, kicking off the 10 o'clock hour. The Midday Show. Coming to Milwaukee for two nights in November. It's Bridget Calls Me Baby. All the way from Chicago, they'll be playing Vivarium November 5th and 6th. That's I Can Take the Sun Out of the Sky. Also, The Power from Curtis Harding.

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Let's jump back into it with another artist who was just at Vivarium. Damian Jurado was here earlier in the year to play some songs. He's been dealing lots of singles on his Bandcamp if you're a follower of Damian Jurado. But this one goes back to Maricopa. It's Working Titles. You couldn't

0: Their next big gig is Pitchfork London in November. It's Panda Bear and Sonic Boom with a question of when. New music on the midday show here on 88.9. 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It is Eat the Pavement from Dev Lemons, coming up right after this.
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2: For artist Warren King, creating sculptures using cardboard is challenging, but that's why he does it. King says cardboard is like wood. It has a grainy texture and distinct visual character. It's rigid, but also flexible.
3: Once you glue it on, it's very hard to adjust it or change it or move it. So you have to, when you, each piece that you put on, you have to think three steps ahead. You know, how is this going to affect the other things down the road? So there's a lot of deliberation before you ever put on a piece.
2: King began creating cardboard figures around 2014. He didn't have a background in art. He first worked as a structural engineer for his father's engineering firm in Wisconsin.
3: And it was always his dream from the very beginning to have his children take over the business. So starting from the time when I was, you know, able to hold a pen practically, he was training us to do drafting, to run blueprints, to help around the office.
2: When King left his father's company, he says his dad felt betrayed.
3: Our relationship was very rocky for several years. It was very difficult to speak with him, and it was a lot of anger. But as the years unfolded, I eventually got into art. Once I started to really dig into the themes, right, family histories and things like that, well, my dad, he turned out to be an amazing keeper of these memories.
2: Growing up, King didn't know much about his Chinese heritage. He was eager to leave the Midwest and never look back. It wasn't until adulthood and his pursuit of becoming an artist that he felt compelled to understand his ancestry with the help of his dad.
3: His memory is wonderful. His attention to detail and his storytelling ability was fantastic. So once I discovered this, then it opened up a whole new way for us to communicate.
2: 8 of King's cardboard sculptures are included in the exhibition, called Homecoming. It's on display at Linden Sculpture Garden in River Hills. His piece, titled The Road Leads Home, honors his grandmother, who was raised during the warlord era in China. That was a 12-year period that started in 1916, which saw military factions vying for power after the Chinese president's death. But despite her tough upbringing, her greatest hardship would come years later, when her husband, a combat pilot, was called away to defend China from Japanese attacks. King's grandmother was determined to reunite the family, so she made the 125-mile trek from Guilin to Chongqing with her infant son.
3: She sold all her belongings, borrowed some money from her parents, and just gathered what she could. The money that she had, she was worried about being robbed along the way because the roads to the city was full of bandits, right? So she converted her money into a few gold coins and sewed them into her clothes to hide them. And then she strapped her baby to her back and just set off on foot.
2: The sculpture depicts that scene exactly. 3 gold coins adorn his grandmother's clothes. Her face wears a somber expression. Her heavy eyelids and slight frown reflect her turbulent journey. Remember, all this is portrayed using cardboard. Before sculpting human figures, King wanted to make simple toys for his children, so he just used what was around the house. That included cardboard.
3: But it wasn't until later that I discovered that the meaning of using an ephemeral material really translated well to the themes that I'm pursuing.
2: I ask King why he believes some families, and immigrant families in particular, sometimes avoid discussions about past traumas.
3: I have always wondered about that. Part of it could be, you know, shame about how things turned out. And part of it is, she never imagined that we would have interest in it.
2: Warren King's Homecoming exhibition will be on display through November 15th. Eddie Morales, 89.7. 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

0: They've got quite the musical DNA. It's the Womack sisters, the daughters of Linda and Cecil Womack, granddaughters of legendary King of Soul Sam Cooke. That's If I Let You, from their self-titled debut. This is a midday show on 88.9, a reminder that the 88.9 Fall Ball is soon back. 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

0: Sue Lazarus with their most well-known 1988 single, Goodbye Horses. Q Lazarus working as a taxi driver in the 80s and was discovered by one of their passengers who was working in the music biz, played them that demo, and the rest is history. I'm Aaron Wolf. You're tuned into the Midday Show. 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On the way, Aussie music from Swap Meet, who like to trade vocals throughout their songs. You'll hear it on Mount Zero, their latest release. Bonnie is a song I'm going to play for you. I've also got music coming up in the 11 o'clock hour from Social Distortion, Hey Nothing, and we'll get to some classics from Grizzly Bear, Amy Winehouse, and more.
1: The afternoon drive is a mindset. 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Movie theater popcorn on an empty stomach. The drop on a roller coaster. The freedom of possibility and the promise of tomorrow. Let the music move you from the hour 2 p.m. to 4 hours later, 6 p.m. My name is Carol Ann, and I invite you to the getaway of a lifetime every Monday through Friday on the Afternoon Drive. 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

heading to Chicago's Riot Fest nearer the end of the month. September 19th is when you can find them there. That's Social Distortion. Their first album in quite some time, called Born to Kill, came out earlier this year. Tonight is the name of the song you heard. Off the record from My Morning Jacket, kicked off the 11 o'clock hour here on your Wednesday midday show. 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I'm Erin Wolf, and super glad to be here with you as we head into September. It is quite hot out there, so stay cool however you can, whatever you're getting into today. Maybe you're using up some of those vacation days, making this holiday weekend that's impending a little bit longer. And I've got music coming up from Brett Dunnan to share with you. Brett Dunnan visited our studios last year. You can find the session, of course, in our archives. Here's a Looking at You, Kid, from Brett Dunnan.

0: singing about how their connection together as a band, as a duo, is permanent. It's in their arteries. That's Hey Nothing from Georgia. They just dropped their new album called Hound a couple weeks ago. New music on 88.9 ahead. More stuff for you coming up from Tommy Lafroy. Also something from the Milwaukee scene from Rune Choir and a classic from Amy Winehouse is peeking out around the corner. 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October 16th through the 18th, this adults-only retreat is at Camp Silverbrook in West Bend, where over 60 women will gather for campfires, bracelet making, archery, and yoga on the lake. 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Music from Amy Winehouse's Back to Black is next. You Know I'm No Good. And also stick around for Muna and Bow Wow Wow.
1: Sometimes there's a beginning of a beard that shows up late in the afternoon on the face of someone who has not shaved since morning. And sometimes there's an original song and its cover played back to back. Now that's the 5 o'clock shadow I'm referring to. I'm Carol Ann, and every weekday at 5 p.m. I bring you something you can rely on. A song that's so good, you have to hear it twice. The second time will always be a new rendition from a different artist. 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

0: Slush Puppy from the band known as Tommy Lafroy. That person was Jane Austen's alleged inspiration for Mr. Darcy, one of her most famous characters. The band Tommy Lafroy is welcoming their debut album called The Precariat on 30 Tigers, October 23rd. This is the Midday Show here on 88.9. Thanks for tuning in. Our fall membership drive is coming up. 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All right, coming up in just a moment, I've got the latest from Slow Pulp, who welcome a fresh album this month. I'm going to play for you a song called Better Man.
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2: Yeah Yeah Yeahs have released Hidden in Pieces live at Royal Albert Hall, recorded in London during the band's 2025 tour. The 13-track album is available digitally with a concert film directed by Barnaby Clay, also streaming via the Criterion Channel, and a physical edition due October 23rd through Secretly Canadian. Karen O said the project was inspired by a desire to reconnect with the band and its fans following the 2025 election. Jason Isbell has filed a class action lawsuit against AI music company Suno, alleging that the platform used artists' work to train its generative music models without permission or compensation. The suit could represent a large group of musicians and adds to the growing legal battle over how artificial intelligence companies use copyrighted music. I'm Dori Zori with your music news.

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1: 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September 19th and 20th. If you like a little soul and need a little more in your life, I've got the perfect thing. UK's Jalen Nganda is coming up right after this with his single, Burning Temptation.
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Get up, up off the dance floor. Get up and scream my name. Get up, up off the dance floor. Get up and scream my name.

That's Human Again from Genesis Owusu. Heading off to the States on tour, he's already sold out his Chicago show at the Empty Bottle on November 10th. No small wonder. He is absolutely incredible. I hope you're one of those out there who got a ticket. I'm Erin Wolf, your host of the Midday Show. Also coming to Milwaukee this fall is Tyler Ballgame. We heard I Believe in Love from his debut for the first time again. It's just after noon and you're tuned into the Midday Show here on 88.9. 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I'm so glad to be here with you as we ease into September on this hot September day. Hope you're doing well, and I've got music that might cool you down. I've got Flood from Dead right now here on 88.9.

0: Somebody else from the Steph Lippert Project from Milwaukee. Steph Lippert also is in a project called La Resorts with Vinnie Kircher, who helped her out on that song. 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On the way, something new from Caroline Rose's just announced album coming out October 23rd. I've got her single called Chow Mein for you to take in. I've also got music from the Linda Lindas coming to town. We're going to hear Oh.
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1: Driving past the corner of 6th and Howard, you might breeze by pollinators pollinating, sunflowers bending in the wind, and tomatoes soaking up the sun. But if you should stop, you'd find a window into the natural world and community coming together. One of the persons helping that come together is Dawn Regal.
2: We have raised beds and we have in-ground plots. We don't have an irrigation system, so we have four 250-gallon tanks that we have to fill, which we get a hydrant permit through the city, and that's how we fill it.
1: Dawn emphasizes that this particular neighborhood garden is a true local hub to grow food, share gardening tips, and much more.
2: Our community garden is really a community. All the people have befriended each other. You see a lot of people hanging out outside of the garden. They talk gardening a lot and they hang out in the garden and give tips. We do a lot of events too in the garden.
1: Beyond the Garden District Rental Garden, close by at 6th Street and Norwich Avenue, another garden tenant builds on the community focus. Centers for Independence, or CFI, is a Milwaukee-based nonprofit that supports people with disabilities and behavioral health needs through innovative, person-centered programs. Their farm-to-table program, through an innovative farming concept, provides learning opportunities and work skills training for people with intellectual and developmental disabilities. Erin Dentis, CFI's Manager for Life Services, explains more.
3: It's a really nice environment for the clients because it's a little bit different than our in-house groups, and they're able to showcase some skills that maybe we don't see in a traditional setting, which boosts their self-confidence and helps them to be the very best version of themselves.
1: Nearly 70 clients help with weeding, watering, planting, harvesting, and delivering produce. But the food is not just for CFI. Some produce is donated to local food pantries or sold at a monthly farmers market in the Garden District.
3: The day that we come here is usually Wednesday morning, and it depends on what needs to be done. If it's the spring, we're working inside, oftentimes setting up seed trays or planting things that will later be transferred outside. Like we've started some onions and some things like that in the spring. Right now, when it's very warm, they'll help with harvesting, picking tomatoes. We're getting ready to put more beans and carrots in the field so they can help with seeding those. They can help with pruning and all sorts of different things like that as well. And there's always lots of weeding that needs to be done all the time.
1: And the clients' work reaches even farther into the greater community. Local restaurants like Braise, Semolina, and Good Kind of Bayview buy and use the produce grown in the garden for their dishes. Katie Rose, co-owner of Good Kind, says one of the best parts of her job is working with local farmers and vendors for resources like this.
4: That's really important to us. Also, the locality, I know exactly who it came from, where it came from. We know how it's grown. Like, I know the love and the care that goes into it. We spend a lot of time and a lot of effort on the experience here at Good Kind. And part of that is sourcing the ingredients from people who feel the same way.
1: Sometimes community can start quite literally from the ground up in the very dirt that your neighborhood's built on. When a space is made and created by community members who care, connect, and aim to grow not only plants, but camaraderie and well-being, that is where the true magic happens that magnetizes people to stay and continue growing where they're planted.
4: And taking care of each other is extremely important. I mean, obviously, that's a huge part of hospitality. It's a huge part of the service industry, but there's more to it than that. And there's so many different kinds of people. But if we just care about each other a little bit more, I think it could be a lot better out there.
1: To learn more about Centers for Independence, the Garden District Community Gardens, and Good Kind, visit radiomilwaukee.org/ourstories. 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

0: She was on our stage during Summerfest. That's Joey Riccio. Face Appealing is the new album, Buzzkill the single. Aaron Wolf here with you as we make our way to a long holiday weekend. It's gotta feel good. We're almost through the week here. 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Featuring artist Jacques Lahav, the exhibit features portrait works that examine Jewish diversity and how fame shapes identity. Subjects include Golda Meir, Frida Kahlo, Bob Dylan, Gene Wilder, and more. More info at jewishmuseummilwaukee.org. Also, another artist who is on our stage this summer is Devin Gilfillian. I've got something from his new album, Time Will Tell. We're going to hear music too from Regina Spektor and the latest from Danielle Ponder. Keep it tuned.
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0: 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The next artist I'm going to play, if you're into that dance punk sound, they were produced by engineer Seth Manchester, who's worked with Lambrini Girls and Lightning Bolt. It's Downtown Boys from Rhode Island. They just dropped Public Luxury. Their newest album, their follow-up to Cost of Living, came out on Sub Pop in late June. We're going to hear Yellow Sun from Downtown Boys in just moments, and then stick around too for music from White Stripes and also Salt.
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Raise that hand if you can't wait for September 25th. That is when Leon Bridges' new album, Happiness Anytime, drops. That's Illusion from it. Also, Salt, starting off the 1 o'clock hour of the Midday Show. Create Your Prophecy is from Chapter 1. 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Here with you for one more hour of tunes. Let's get it rolling with something from Caribou Swim, one of my fave tracks from it. It's called Sun.

0: Hot Slub from Sylvanesso's next album called Ow Infinity. And reading up on the name of the album, Amelia Meath told Consequence of Sound that living hurts forever and then it stops, but also it's a little silly. If you're going to keep participating in the world and in your life, you have to commit to being hurt. In some ways, it's like a rallying cry saying, I'm going to get hurt forever and that's okay. And Sylvanesso coming to Milwaukee in October following up the release of Ow Infinity. 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This adults-only retreat is at Camp Silverbrook in West Bend, where over 60 women will gather for campfires, bracelet making, archery, and yoga on the lake. Registration information available at gswse.org. On the way, I've got some new music for you on the midday show, something from Grace Potter. I've also got Freako, but also we'll get into some older stuff with Lord Huron and the Velvet Underground.
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1: Hey, this is Paula. On Wednesdays, I sit down with my co-host Kenny Perez as we explore new and nostalgic tracks from Latino America and the diaspora. Here is a clip from our recent episode. I wanted to bring this track, Adoro by Bronco, one, because it's iconic and it's a cover in itself. Yeah. It was an original ranchera and they turned it into this norteña track. But because you're seeing families and you're seeing from their 10-year-old son singing the song to the abuelos. And so I think that's the really great thing about having events, festivals that unites communities.
2: Yeah. Shout out to Mexican Fiesta for an amazing weekend of great music. It was my first time actually going to Mexican Fiesta that I can remember. I think I went years ago, and it's like 53 years now that they've been doing, right, Mexican Fiesta. But I had a good time, and we were hanging out a little bit, seeing Chan, the local celebrity, do his thing, as well as Calacas Sonoras, yeah, who was amazing as well. They also got to play all weekend, which was really cool, so shout out to them. But let's get into some Bronco.
1: Yes, this is Adoro by Bronco.

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0: Something Worth Waiting For, the album from Freako, came out earlier this year. That's still around, and they are getting ready for an expanded edition of that album coming out September 11th, kind of kicking off their tour. They land in Milwaukee playing Vivarium October 16th. So you get a new release and a tour date here in Milwaukee from Freako. Aaron Wolf here with you for the Midday Show. 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Featuring artist Jacques Lahav, the exhibit includes portrait works that examine Jewish diversity and how fame shapes identity. Subjects include Golda Meir, Frida Kahlo, Bob Dylan, Gene Wilder, and more. More info at jewishmuseummilwaukee.org. If you're into sounds of Australian and New Zealand bands, like that kind of psyche, poppy, rocky vibe that they've got going on, I mean, if you like bands like The Beths and Swap Meet, I've got Babe Rainbow to share with you. They just dropped their new album, Acid and Honey, and Waterfall is the song you're going to hear from it.
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0: Milwaukee's Ethan Keller warming up for a fresh album on his own imprint, Driftless Records, very soon. Fallen Idol is the newest single and the first single from the new release that has yet to be named. 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All right, the next artist I'm going to play, the final one for the midday show today, is one who is coming through Milwaukee in October. Medium Build. Home Depot is from King of Having Fun. I'm going to share that song with you. And of course, stick around for the afternoon drive. It's on the way. And there will be a chance for tickets to see Bright Eyes coming to Turner Hall in October. So you'll want to stay tuned. Lots of good things ahead. Have a great rest of your Wednesday, everybody. I will see you back here tomorrow.
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She's going to be playing Fiserv Forum on September 11th. That is Casey Musgraves with Mexico Honey. You're listening to The Afternoon Drive on 88.9, sponsored by Be Spectacled in the Tosa Village, by JVR Hospitality, home of Dan Dan and Esther Ev, and sponsored by WeatherTight Corporation. For all my Bright Eyes fans, Bright Eyes are playing a show Friday, October 2nd at Turner Hall Ballroom. And at 2:20, I'm giving away some tickets to that show, so keep it here for your chance to win. I've got Wishy with a new song on the way. And right now, Aretha Franklin. This is Spanish Harlem.

0: Seems like most people that know that song have a pretty visceral memory with that song. It's Bright Eyes with First Day of My Life. Bright Eyes play a show at Turner Hall Ballroom Friday, October 2nd. So if you want to go, you're in luck. I'm giving away some tickets in just a second. First, I want to let you know that 88.9 Fall Ball is back. 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
2: Hey, what's going on? I'm Kenny Perez for your concert picks of the week, brought to you by the Urban Ecology Center. They say it's the close of summer and fall is here. It does not feel like that, and I'm okay with that because you know what? We want to get out there and still see some amazing shows. And we got a couple of shows for you. First one I'm going to talk about is at the Cooperage. Now, this young band, Calacas Sonoras, is a rock and Espanol band that was formed here in the city not too long ago, but it's definitely making waves all across the city, playing hits like from Maná, Juanes, Café Tacuba, and so many more. Plus, they got originals coming up. They're going to be headlining the Cooperage on Friday, September 14th, alongside Los Mitoteros, Tlaloc, and so much more. Also, at the Vivarium, Setting is coming. Yes, the Setting, bringing you the psychedelic Zen vibes. And we got a chance to see them at Eau Claire's in July. So they're coming to the Vivarium, so get your Zen ready and get your energy ready, because they're going to definitely bring it to you at the Vivarium on September 6th, this Sunday. 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Peace.

0: From Porridge Radio, that is The Rip on 88.9. I'm always so sad to remember that they are no longer a band, but they gave us a lot of really good music, so thank goodness for that. Before that, Weezer with a new track, We Might As Well Be Strangers, that features Wednesday. Also heard from Blondshell. Out of that, Heart Has to Work So Hard. 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

0: That is off Last Splash from the Breeders. It's Saints. I knew someone one year they dressed up as the Last Splash album cover. They like made their own shirt that looked like the Last Splash album cover, but it was also like 3D. So cool. So try to recreate that this October. 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

The Yeah Yeah Yeahs. They have just released a new live album and a concert film. The concert film is now streaming on Criterion Channel. Just heard Spitting Off the Edge of the World that features Perfume Genius. My name is Carol Ann. 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Last hour, I played the new Kacey Musgraves song, Mexico Honey. She's going to be playing a show at Fiserv Forum Friday, September 11th. I've got some tickets I'm giving away to that show at 2:20 today. Let's get started here. This is The Knife with Heartbeats.

0: The intro of that song has been chronically stuck in my head. I'm okay with that. It's a great song. But when I look back at this time 2 years later, I'm going to be thinking about the intro of that song. It's Oh Yeah from Steve Lacy. Before that, the Hold Steady, Stay Positive. And for my Kacey Musgraves fans, she's playing a show at Fiserv Forum on September 11th. 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
1: Hey, this is Paula. On Wednesdays, I sit down with my co-host Kenny Perez as we explore new and nostalgic tracks from Latino America and the diaspora. 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
2: We have new music from this artist that we were really trying to do some research on. And you know what? They're providing nothing. I mean, literally nothing. So we're guesstimating, looking at Instagram posts. We're looking in, you know, at the DSPs to see if there's any info. The artist Nacho, I think that's how you pronounce it.
1: That's how we're going to pronounce it for
2: yeah,
1: now.
2: Natxo.
1: Correct.
2: And then Chini Tachini, who is, we know Chini, because that's Elena Zhang, from Indonesia, lives in Spain. But this is a really cool collab here. I think it's a vibe is giving me a little Rusowski vibes.
1: You were saying, now we have our own ways of picking music, but mm-hmm. you're always on top of the up and coming artists. I think you shared that Nacho has like
2: 700 followers.
1: 700 followers. So I think it's pretty tight. Kenny, you're tapped in.
2: I'm tapped in. I'm trying to stay tapped in, man, you know, to keep up with you, you know. So, but let's get into it.
1: This is Flores by Nacho and Chinita Chini.

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1: Blacking in and out in a strange flat in East London. Somebody I don't really know just gave me something to help settle me down and to stop me from always thinking about you. And you know your life is heading in a questionable direction when you're up for

0: It's a new release from the underground R&B artist Delisa. That's Healer, the Psychedelic Furs right before it with Love My Way. Now, Radio Milwaukee's Fall Membership Drive starts on October 7th. We've got new gear ready to go and pretty great experience on the line for our supporters. So anyone who gives it any amount from now until Sunday, September 13th, will be entered to win a pair of tickets to see Phoebe Bridgers on Saturday, September 19th at the United Center in Chicago, including an overnight hotel stay. This Phoebe Bridgers show, this whole tour is sold out. So it's a huge opportunity to be able to win these tickets. 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

0: Remy Wolf has actually been working on new music. She's released a couple new singles after taking a break, and she has announced a new album called Mud that's going to be released in October 9th, actually, of 2026. We heard an earlier track from her just now. 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In about 10 minutes, I'm going to be joined by the one and only producer, DJ, artist, engineer, Sunny Liu, who has sort of made this signature sound for the Milwaukee underground hip-hop scene. So he's joining for a DJ takeover 4 to 5, bringing all his favorite songs, his inspirations, talking about what's going on for him next. All right, so I'll talk to you then.
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5: This is a DJ Takeover on 88.9. I am joined by an amazing producer, DJ, songwriter, happening person, Sunny Lou. How's it going?
6: I'm pretty good.
5: Okay, pretty good. Are you tired? I feel like you're busy with something every day of the week.
6: I have more gray hairs in the last 2 weeks than I have in my whole life.
5: Well, okay.
6: But that's a good thing because we're working hard.
5: Yes.
6: Yes.
5: That shows you got character.
6: There we go.
5: Character. What in the last 2 weeks has been like the most stressful, or what are you working on?
6: Well, so we're doing this library show.
5: Yeah. Tell me about it.
6: It's going to be dope. There's a free show at the library. Some of Milwaukee's favorite artists popping out, DJ Mondo, Big Frank, DJ Real Girl, all types of people.
5: Mm-hmm.
6: And when you work with the library, there's a lot of rules.
5: Yeah.
6: You got to make sure you follow those rules if you don't want to get in trouble. And so just making sure all our T's are crossed, I's are dotted.
5: Well, it's interesting because I feel like you're breaking the big golden rule of the library is to be quiet. And it's going to be, I'm thinking, a loud show, right? Listen,
6: Milwaukee Public Library, coolest library in America.
5: Everyone believes this. Yeah, everyone knows it.
6: Yeah.
5: So with this library show, that's tomorrow, yeah?
6: Yep.
5: Okay, tomorrow. People can get a free t-shirt with if they get a library card, right?
6: Yeah.
5: There's something going on there. How does that work?
6: First 50 people to sign up for a library card, and it's a custom library card, mind you, get a free custom t-shirt too.
5: Okay.
6: Custom library card, custom t-shirt just for the show.
5: Wow. It's amazing. Yeah. I was asking for a t-shirt because they're so cool.
6: I know.
5: So
6: I'm scared there might be a riot over the t-shirts.
5: A riot at the library. Okay, well, sick. I want to talk more about like the stuff you're working on, but first I want to just get some like background on you and how you have come to be where you are. You're within this like Milwaukee underground hip hop scene. You've created like this signature sound of hand clapping and so many amazing local artists that are like on the rise right now. And I've realized just in the last like couple months, like with every artist that I see like popping off, going viral, whatever, your name is on it. So like, how did you get in the fold of all this? How long have you been making music? How does it feel for this Milwaukee underground hip hop scene to be kind of rising above ground?
6: Yeah. First off, it's beautiful. I love Milwaukee. If you can't tell, everything I do just has like Milwaukee stamped on it. So
5: yeah,
6: very happy to be representing Milwaukee. To make a long story short, like 4 years ago,
5: mm-hmm.
6: found some cool people. I found a guy with a camera named Nolan. Nolan created a record label called Run Along Forever.
5: Okay.
6: Okay. So that's where that started. And at the time, I was just an audio engineer. So I record people, know how to make them sound crispy, right? Nolan got the camera. I got the studio. So we linked up, just started finding artists to work with.
5: Mm-hmm.
6: And we found some really cool artists in the city.
5: Mm-hmm.
6: And we would just record them, shoot their music videos. And that's how everything kind of started. Been doing that for 4 years. And then at some point, about a year and a half ago, I was like, I really want to make beats. Never knew how to make beats.
5: Wow.
6: Yeah. And growing up, when I was like 14, 15, I was listening to Milwaukee music, you know? And when I went to college, I was in Ohio, and I tried showing people Milwaukee music. They're like, this is whack, man. Like, there's all these claps. Like, what's going on? Shout out like Munch, Lauren, Bankhead. Like, those are the people that really started it. And so when I decided to start making beats, I was like, I really want to bring back, or like, I just want to make the stuff I was listening to when I was 14, 15.
5: Nice.
6: So that's really all I'm doing. I didn't invent it. I didn't create it, but I love it.
5: Mm-hmm.
6: And that's why I wanted to do it.
5: Yeah. And I think you've done it so well that it's you've really made like a name for it, you know, like definitely carried on the legacy of people that you trust and respect and admire. But now like, people all over the country know this sound, and it's been recognized like critically by a lot of different places. So props to you for that. Okay, so let's get into some of your picks. The first one is an original song By you, Aoli, and it's through Run Along Forever Records. Yes.
6: Yes. Yep.
5: I-94. Why this song?
6: Aoli, I was just with them last night. Truly one of the most charismatic, funny, creative people I know. And that's genuinely one of my favorite artists to work with. Mm. And this is one of my favorite songs we made. I made the beat and he hopped on it. So he's just got amazing energy. Soulful.
5: Sick. All right, let's hear it. I-94. It's a DJ takeover with Sunny Liu on 88.9.

0: 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Okay, I think there's a lot to discuss with this specific Charlie XCX pick. First, I want to ask, do you know if Sophie was in on this one?
1: I don't know.
0: Okay.
1: I don't know.
0: So we don't know, but it sounds more like that era of like Charlie XCX, you know what
1: just
0: I mean?
1: Experimental, yeah. Crazy sounds.
0: Crunchier, like pop. Harder. Yeah.
1: Yeah.
0: So why did you pick this one specifically?
1: Man. So that dropped, that was her COVID album. And I had nothing to do. And I just found Charlie listening to that album. I was like, oh my God. I've never heard anything like this before.
0: Mm-hmm.
1: Like that song specifically, the sounds in it, I can't even fathom where to begin to make that. You know what I'm saying? It's just so beautiful, but like crunchy and hard and ugly and beautiful at the same time. I don't know. It just does something for me.
0: It's got like these like dreamy, like compute, like early computery sounds, but then with like really like abrasive, like electronic stuff.
1: Yes.
0: It kind of reminds me, you've worked a lot with Lytris, right?
1: Yeah.
0: And it kind of reminds me of that sound.
1: It does. It does. Lytris, again, another person where the sounds he got going on, can't even fathom where to start. Where to start?
0: How did you first meet Lytris?
1: TikTok.
0: Oh.
1: TikTok. He was just dancing. He was doing all these Milwaukee dances.
0: Okay.
1: To all these Milwaukee songs. And Frank's like, hey. Who's this white kid going crazy on TikTok? And I'm like, I think his name is Lytris. And so we hit him up. Lo and behold, he makes crazy music. But he also loves to dance. He's a great dancer.
0: That's insane.
1: Yeah.
0: That's so crazy. Okay. Well, you bring me to like another huge talking point that I really need to understand. You've got very amazing dances tied to like most of your singles, most of your songs, and they've gone viral. Like it's like this whole thing. I don't think I could do it if I tried.
1: You could.
0: Oh my gosh. Okay, I guess I'll have to try. Okay, no, but how did this like dance situation come to be? Like why is it so tied with this like underground hip hop scene?
1: Yeah. So again, just like how Milwaukee music has such a strong culture. I didn't start it. I'm contributing to it.
0: Mm-hmm.
1: Milwaukee dance goes hand in hand with the music. It's been around forever, as long as the music has been. And I've just made friends with people who are as passionate about the past culture as I am. So they know all the old dances, all the old school stuff they were doing back then. I was like, bro, please, can you just dance to my song and do that dance?
0: Whoa.
1: And so it's kind of just reviving. And there's just a bunch of characters in the city, like JP, Big Frank.
0: Mm-hmm.
1: They're just charismatic people. They start doing a dance, everybody starts doing it.
0: I think that's like why, for me at least, like part of the reason why like this whole scene is so like endearing or like inviting and exciting. It's because like you can see the charisma like in the performance, in how this music is like just sung, delivered. And then everyone's like having so much fun. It just seems like everyone's like, and it makes Milwaukee seem like such a fun place, or show Milwaukee for how fun it can be. Yeah.
1: Ain't nothing wrong with dancing.
0: So true.
1: And we like to dance.
0: I love to dance. Okay, so next up, we got kind of like a different genre here. King Krewel with, is it the Oz?
1: The Ooze.
0: The Ooze.
1: The Ooze.
0: So talk to me about like your interest in some of like more indie music and stuff. It's slower stuff.
1: Man. I don't know what it is, but the indie music, indie pop, King Krewel's like almost like jazz.
0: Mm.
1: Something about like every night I listen to King Krewel. I don't listen to him when the sun's up. I don't like when I'm getting ready for day, can't listen to him.
0: Mm-hmm.
1: But every night when it's time to go to bed, when it's time to just relax and think, putting on King Krewel, it just does something for me, that type of music.
0: Yeah. No, it makes sense. I feel like there's... You genuinely have to have like different types of music for different moods, different seasons for me.
1: And like at the end of the year, when the Spotify rap comes out, King Krewel's always my number one.
0: Really?
1: But it blows my mind because I don't listen to him when the sun's up ever. Like literally just every day for like 10 minutes.
0: Do you feel like it's calming? Like why do you think you...
1: It's sad, it's painful, but it's real and it's beautiful.
0: Okay.
1: And that's how I'd be feeling that night.
0: Yes. The end of the day.
1: Yeah.
0: All right. Well, it's the sun is out, but we're going to hear it. So.

0: like this right head now.
1: Sure, why not? Is that a good thing?
2: Yeah, you know that.
3: 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And before that, we heard King Cruel, The Ooze. Okay, Sonny, we were just talking, like, while the music was playing about, like, the similarities between these two artists, and yet they're very different genres. Can you tell me how they're sort of related in your mind?
4: Yeah, so... funny, I'd say, okay, there's an artist called Lucky. He actually just did a show at the Rave this past weekend. Massive, sold out. So, like, Pierre Bourne, Lucky, they kind of occupy the same space in what used to be the underground hip-hop scene. They grew and they're bigger now. But, like, 10 years ago when they really were underground, King Cruel made a song with Lucky. So you got this, like, grungy underground rapper, this beautiful alternative indie artist. And he's in London, by the way, so it's... somehow they tapped in. Lucky was in Chicago. And so even King Cruel knows, like, he has a interest that music does something for him.
3: Yeah.
4: And somehow they intersect, you know?
3: Yeah.
4: So it's really cool.
3: It is, yeah. I honestly, that last song, I really enjoyed.
4: Hey.
3: Hey. Okay, and then one more thing from when the music was playing. We were also talking about just, like, dancing at shows. I feel like a lot of times, at least more recently when I go to shows, like, people are... so hesitant to, like, come up close to the stage and dance and, like, move your body. And I think everyone's just waiting for someone else to start and, like, is it insane if I move my body and dance to this music? But at a lot of the live shows I've seen you, like, surrounded with the artists that you work with, things like that, everyone's dancing, everyone's, like, moving. Talk to me about, like, the environment when you're performing, when you're DJing.
4: When we pull up... we're dancing. I got 5, 6, 7 people with me alone that are going to be dancing. You better make room.
3: On stage?
4: On stage, on the floor, at the bar, wherever.
3: Yeah.
4: But that's, again, something beautiful about Milwaukee music. Like, you can't listen to it and not at least nod your head, tap your feet. You know, it's made to be danced to. And so a lot of places I go, we're playing Milwaukee music. And naturally, people just start dancing. And they catch the bug. That's what it does.
3: Yeah. I think it's, like, helpful to have someone sort of leading the way and that, like, really cares about sort of the joy behind the music that they make, like, what they want to evoke with it. So you're from Milwaukee. You obviously, like, work with a lot of Milwaukee musicians. You are a Milwaukee musician. I'm curious, first, what you want to see more of in Milwaukee. And second part of that question is, like, what do you think artists in Milwaukee need to thrive?
4: Okay, let's see. What do I want to see more of in Milwaukee? I want to see more creatives who know that this can be a real career path, who take it as seriously as that. Because it's very easy, like, oh, I need to go to LA or New York or wherever, some big city to succeed. But you can do it here. We got to work maybe 10 times as hard just to get at the same level as someone in New York, just because we're in a small city like Milwaukee. But if you take it serious and you work hard, we can thrive here. And then next thing you know, Milwaukee's a spot where people got to come visit, you know?
3: I mean, so, like, talk to me about some of that work. You know, like, I agree, it's like, to really get on the map, you got to... work a little bit harder. You have to show people what they're missing. Like, you know, you have to believe in it enough to think that it's worth listening to or worth showing other people and et cetera. But what, like, specific things have helped you kind of, like, get the recognition you have today?
4: I think I'll always tell people this. Consistency and creativity make up for lack of resources. So I don't have the budget to shoot a crazy music video, but I'm creative, so I can work with what I got, and I'm consistent, so you're going to see it every week. You open your phone, you're going to see something I'm doing, and it's going to be cool, because that's the creative aspect.
3: Yeah.
4: For 3-4 years with nothing to really show for. I'm not getting paid. You know, it might get 10 views, but I'm going to wake up and do it again tomorrow. For 4 years straight. And that's how we're here now.
3: Has there been a moment where you're like, I don't know if I can keep doing this, or like, is it worth it? Or I'm so burnt out. Like, how do you get past that?
4: All the time. And that's the great filter, for real, because it's not easy. You know, if it was easy, everybody would do it. And you got to be able to get past that hurdle to make it out the other side. And something doing this taught me is, if you don't doubt yourself, maybe you're not challenging yourself. If I'm not being challenged, then I wouldn't doubt myself.
3: Yeah.
4: And is what you do in the face of that doubt determines who makes it through the filter and who doesn't. If that doubt deters you away, you got filtered out. If you can look at that doubt, say, yeah, I'm scared, I don't know if this will work, and keep going despite all rationale and logic, you can make it through the filter.
3: Yeah. It's so hard, though. It's really so hard. It's like, it's more of, I think, like, I've come to terms more with, like, everyone is sort of their biggest obstacle. I mean, you can, if you want it and if you believe in it, you can get past any other like technical obstacle, but you have to actually believe in it and like be okay with that.
4: For sure.
3: All right, we got What You Need by Tems coming up next. Why this song?
4: Oh my God. Past 2 weeks,
3: yeah,
4: all I've been listening to is Tems. And I got a thing, I think this is why I also like Charlie. Like, I got a thing for upbeat tempo but calm melodies. It's just the dichotomy of, I'm supposed to be dancing and energetic, but it's like somber and mellow. I think that's just so cool to me, and that's a lot of Tems music, so that's why.
3: Cool. All right, let's hear it. I'm with Sunny Lou for a DJ Takeover on 88.9.
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0: Okay, that is a band for radio purposes I will call Effers. 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Also heard Soccer Mommy before that, Fire in the Driveway, and then Thames, What You Need. 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More information at dcmm.org. All right, Sonny. So Effers has been like popping off.
1: Oh, yeah.
0: That song specifically, one of my favorites. There's a couple others. Go So Hard.
1: Good taste.
0: Thank you. You too. But I guess like what I've been trying to rack my brain around with this band is like, what sets them apart? Like there's a bunch of like people making electronic club music. Like why do they like stick to your brain?
1: I think it's half of it. Not half. A lot of it might be their aesthetic.
0: Mm.
1: Like, if you ever watch the music video, it's like this heavy club music, but the girl's like barely moving.
0: Yes.
1: She's dancing, just barely moving.
0: It's like minimalism.
1: Minimalism. And something about that swag is so cool. Mm-hmm. They're like, there's a band, electronic disco band called The Dare.
0: Yeah.
1: And like an underground electronic band called Snow Strippers.
0: Mm-hmm.
1: Effers is like those two combined. And I think it's just a new type of swag that a lot of people haven't seen yet. So
0: yeah.
1: I think that's why.
0: I think like all of the people you just talked about, it's like sort of evolving indie sleaze. Like it's no longer trying to be indie sleaze, but it's like taking it to this different aesthetic level.
1: Yeah.
0: But I like, oh gosh, I'm not gonna remember band names right now, but there's a couple other sort of bands like that. Bass Victim is kind of one that comes to mind. Yeah, like that whole thing is getting big.
1: It's wild.
0: It is big. Yes. Yeah. So that's pretty cool. Okay, before that, Soccer Mommy, Fire in the Driveway. Possibly the most different pick yet.
1: Put it alongside like the King Cruel vibes.
0: Yeah.
1: For sure. I just, the slow melancholy. I don't know. I'm not a sad person, but I like to think I'm sad, I guess, like romantically.
0: Sure. Yeah.
1: My romantic life sometimes is in shambles.
0: Devastating.
1: Yeah. And so those songs like really helped me through it.
0: Nice. Okay, cool. I'm curious, it seems like you've done a lot. Seems like you're pretty accomplished.
1: Thanks.
0: But in 5 years, where would you like to be?
1: Ooh, boy.
0: It's like an interview.
1: Snap my fingers right now.
0: Yeah.
1: One, I'm making the best beats of my life. Maybe like executive producing cool albums for other people. It's not even my own album, right? Working with new artists, bigger artists, artists that I love, have relationships with.
0: Yeah.
1: Ideally, the people I started working with now are up there with me. You know, they've come up with me.
0: Yes.
1: That would be dope. Second, Run Along Forever, Milwaukee becomes a hub where you should stop by if you make music. Because there's things happening here.
0: Mm-hmm.
1: We got to make a trip. Just like how people fly out to New York, LA, Detroit. The Detroit hip hop scene is the newest, in my recollection, newest city that kind of popped off. And now people go to Detroit to go make music.
0: Mm-hmm.
1: That's how I want Milwaukee to be in 5 years.
0: I could absolutely see that. Like with the way things are going.
1: Yeah.
0: I could see that. I'm curious too for Sonny, like if you're not at work, if you're not making music or in the studio or performing, where are people most likely to find you? Like where would your friends know to look?
1: I'm either on my bike. I love biking.
0: Oh.
1: In an alternate life, like I just have a backpack and a bike and I'm going.
0: Bike packing, yeah. Making beats, bike packing.
1: Yep.
0: Okay.
1: Playing basketball.
0: Yeah.
1: Love basketball. There was one other spot. Eating food.
0: Right.
1: Any type of food. My likelihood of doing anything goes up like 72% if food is involved.
0: I feel the same way. Like, I forget to eat. And so if, like, there's something I got to go to next, I'm like, this is going to be really tough for me. I'm working on zero calories and I don't know where to find. Like, it's not that I can't do it, but I just forget and whatever. It's not a priority. So if there's food there, if the food is part of the plan, solid.
1: Like, if there was food here, I'd have been here an hour early.
0: Yes! I feel the same way.
1: I'm never early.
0: I feel the same way. Okay, so interesting. So we've got a couple more songs coming up. The Whispers are next after music news. Do you want to say anything before we hear this song?
1: Yeah, I picked, my dad's a musician. Really, really talented musician. And he was in Oakland. He was living in Oakland the same time the Whispers were in San Francisco. And so they were like the two bands in town that people were paying attention to. And eventually he came home, but people in his band ended up playing for the Whispers, and then the Whispers blew up.
0: Whoa.
1: And so that's why I thought this one was cool. Shout out the Whispers.
0: Shout out your dad. And the beat goes on after this.
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3: Yeah Yeah Yeahs have released Hidden in Pieces live at Royal Albert Hall, recorded in London during the band's 2025 tour. The 13-track album is available digitally, with a concert film directed by Barnaby Clay, also streaming via the Criterion Channel, and a physical edition due October 23rd through Secretly Canadian. Karen O said the project was inspired by a desire to reconnect with the band and its fans following the 2025 election. Jason Isbell has filed a class action lawsuit against AI music company Suno, alleging that the platform used artists' work to train its generative music models without permission or compensation. The suit could represent a large group of musicians and adds to the growing legal battle over how artificial intelligence companies use copyrighted music. I'm Dori Zori with your music news.

0: That is The Whispers with And the Beat Goes On 88.9. 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This adults-only retreat is at Camp Silverbrook in West Bend, where over 60 women will gather for campfires, bracelet-making, archery, and yoga on the lake. 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And finally, we get support for DJ takeovers from Level Up with Keller Williams Realty. Okay. Sunny Liu.
1: What's up?
0: Well, we haven't even talked about this, but you do have some new music coming out.
1: Oh, yeah.
0: What is it like? And are you excited? And when does it come out?
1: Okay, so first off, it's called Money Run with Certified Trapper. Woo! Featuring A.O. Lee, produced by me. Shout out Nolan. He shot the video. He just did that yesterday. It's like Certified Trapper, A.O. Lee, they're like on my Mount Rushmore of Milwaukee artists. And this is the first time I got to work with Certified.
0: Nice.
1: So, like, the beat I made for it, I just listened to, like, my top three Certified songs. I was like, okay, I need this energy.
0: Mm.
1: And I'm really proud of that beat. I really love what they did on it. And them boys are just different. Like, the way their brains work is different. Yes. So, shout out them.
0: That's so fun. Cool. Okay, so that drops on Friday. And you also have a compilation album coming up. Do you have a release date for this yet?
1: No.
0: Hey.
1: It's in the works.
0: Okay.
1: And it's going to be fire.
0: Sick.
1: It's going to be fire.
0: So will this be like production for a lot of different artists on this album? Okay.
1: Yes. My Sick. Production, all different artists.
0: Yeah.
1: Maybe 7 to 10 to 15 different artists.
0: That will be a Milwaukee Gold album, I think.
1: That's what it's going to be.
0: Yeah. Okay, cool. We've got one more song. This is from Milwaukee band that you have nominated to be on a DJ Takeover next, and they're called Hot Mess.
1: Hot Mess.
0: How'd you find this band?
1: Man, shout out Three Sheeps Brewing and Milwaukee Uncut. Richie over there. Three Sheeps Brewing through a battle of the bands, and it's legit. Like, the winner got like $3,000 and flown out to LA to record in the Les Paul studio, right? And so Three Sheeps Brewing hits me and my boy Tommy up, and they're like, do you guys want to guest judge the semifinals or battle of the bands? I'm like, sure. And then as we get there, they tell us the stakes. I'm like, holy cow. Like, I'm in charge of this. I'm in charge of who wins 3,000. Wow.
0: Yeah.
1: But Hot Mess was there. And they didn't end up winning that night, but they gave us a run for our money. Like, holy cow.
0: Mm-hmm.
1: Like, these dudes are nice. And so that's how I found them. And they're really cool. Really nice. Talented.
0: Okay, cool. We're going to hear a song called Take Me Home. Again, there's a library show happening tomorrow with a bunch of Milwaukee hip hop. It sounds like it's going to be crazy. And you can get a library card and a t-shirt. Is there anything else you'd like to plug before we have to head out?
1: See. It's like Milwaukee culture because it's hip hop. It's like underground rave party music with Real Girl and Lytra. So it's just Milwaukee culture, period.
0: Mm-hmm.
1: That's what will be at the show. That's it.
0: Okay, that's true. We don't talk about the Milwaukee rave culture enough, and that might have to be another episode. But okay, sick. Well, thank you so much for coming on. This has been great. And
1: shout out Caroline. Woo! You killed it.
0: Thank you so much, Sunny. This is Hot Mess with Take Me Home on 88.9.

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10: 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I'm going to continue to visit this new Turnstile album. It's Never Enough Versions. Came out August 28th, and it's like their entire album, Never Enough, from 2025, redone by a lot of different indie artists. So today, I'm going to play the original Magic Man from Turnstile, which I think is really representative of sort of how they've evolved as a band, how they've leaned into some like slower tracks as opposed to just hardcore. And then I'm going to play a cover from Alex G, who has taken sort of an experimental route. He does a lot of like electronic manipulation in this version. So let's hear both right now. It's Magic Man for the 5 o'clock shadow on 88.9.

Turnstile and Alex G. That's a cover of the original Turnstile track Magic Man that Alex G covers on the new sort of rendition of that album, Never Enough Versions, that has a bunch of covers on it. Magic Man for the 5 o'clock shadow on 88.9, sponsored by Outpost Co-op Grocery Store and by Maxi's. I've got Feeble Little Horse, and then I'm going to play a couple new tracks, one from Cage the Elephants and something from New Constellation.

0: is giving churches. It's giving Beach House. It's giving Grimes. That is a new synth pop duo. New Constellations are from Portland. It's a track called Hot Blooded, and they are playing a show in Milwaukee on October 29th at the Rave Bar. This is the Afternoon Drive, sponsored by WeatherTight Corporation, also by JVR Hospitality, home of Dan Dan and Esther Ev, and by Be Spectacled in the Tosa Village.
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0: 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Before that, Biba Doobie, Sun Has Set, and started off with Cage the Elephant, Beaches in Tennessee. 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Coming up, Ibibio Sound Machine. I've got Rosno and Sanborn with some electronic Milwaukee music. 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

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This is Pinback with Fortress. 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

New music from Metric Time is a bomb from their 10th album called Romanticize the Dive. Oddly enough, it was on this very day in 2003 that Metric released their debut album called Old World Underground, Where Are You Now? That's a mouthful. Over the years, they've managed to edit down their album titles. They all work, though. John Adler with you on a midweek. Welcome to Wednesday night. A lot happening. A hot day here in Milwaukee. It cools down pretty significantly over the next couple days because of the addition of some off and on rain. Evenings on 88.9 brought to you by the Door County Maritime Museum. Coming up in a little over 10 minutes, a chance for you to score a pair of tickets. See the Linda Lindas coming back to Milwaukee at Turner Hall Ballroom Tuesday night, September 29th, to get you in the mood. 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

0: 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Music on the way from Milwaukee's very own Jail, as well as Michigander, who will be in town in a few weeks. But right now, chance for you to win your way in with a pair of tickets to see the Linda Lindas as they return to Milwaukee, playing a show at Turner Hall Ballroom Tuesday night, September 29th. Text Linda Lindas to 414-892-8899. That is texting the word Linda Lindas to 414-892-8899. 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
1: Welcome to our cathartic episode about Dolly Parton.
0: We all are sad about the news that Dolly Parton, the angel from Appalachia, has passed at the age of 80 after having had an amazing life and contributing some amazing stuff to the world.
1: It is really great. I mean, even if she wasn't in films, Christopher, I'm pretty sure that we would have done an episode about her on Cinebuds anyway.
0: Yeah.
1: Just because of the effect that she had.
0: 100%. I mean, a lot of people know her from movies, but if they're not like a country music person or what, you know, or they grew up at a time where her name wasn't bandied about, I don't know. It's just, but that's such a small part of who she was, the movies that she was in. So she's done some amazing stuff.
1: She sure has. Usually reading off a list of accomplishments seems like a giving up kind of thing. But Christopher, I'm going to do that here before we get into the full podcast. So these are just a few of her accomplishments. The Queen of Country has 11 Grammys, 3 Emmys, 2 Academy Noms, 6 Golden Globes, 1 Tony. She had 25 number one singles on the country charts, 44 career top 10 albums on the country charts. In 2023, her album Rockstar was the highest charting record of her career, coming in at number 3 on Billboard charts. I'm sorry, that I think that was actually 2025. And then beyond all that, in 1984, she got her star on the Hollywood Walk of Fame. In 2004, she got a National Medal of Arts Award, a Kennedy Center Honor in 2006. In 2011, a Grammy Lifetime Achievement Award. In 2025, the Jean Hersholt Humanitarian Award. And the only country star with an EGOT. And that's just a short list of things that she won and accomplished, because she actually turned down a lot of honors people wanted to give her.
0: I didn't know she had an EGOT. That's amazing. Yeah, that checks out. I mean, that is a life well lived. We're going to talk about everything Dolly. For full episodes and info about what's happening at Milwaukee Film,
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It's Big Thief and Shark Smile from their 2017 album Capacity, an album that they recorded while house sitting for a month in a farmhouse. Talk about making the most of a pretty cool situation. They are always resourceful and always incredible to see live. Womack Sisters now. 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

0: Womack Sisters going to be performing at the Sylvie in Madison on the 25th of this month. Newest from them called If I Let You. John Adler with you on a Wednesday evening. Thank you so much for hanging out on this, at least here in Milwaukee. Very, very warm midweek. We'll cool down a little bit. But speaking of the proper attire for the proper event, maybe go in the back of your closet. Find your good stuff. Because 88.9's Fall Ball is coming back Friday, September 18th, a beautiful night on the rooftop of our building here. Then later on in the area downstairs, the Performance Center, where community leaders will be playing with a live band doing karaoke and an 88.9 DJ dance party. 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It's the 88.9 Fall Ball. 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

0: A classic from the B-52s. It's Rock Lobster. They, believe it or not, are not only celebrating their 50th, 50 years as a band, but 2 weeks from tomorrow night, they'll be performing down at Tinley Park near Chicago for their Cosmic De-Evolution Tour. It's at 7 p.m. 50 years as a band. That is incredibly impressive. I've done very little for 50 years, but remaining and touring as a band, spectacular. 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